Love goes. Thanks for hanging out on the What's a Josh broadcast on this finally Friday on this National Heat Awareness Day. You ever get to working out in your yard, or maybe you're actually like working out? Like when I say working out in my yard, I mean mowing. I'm past the time where I've got like a weight bench in my backyard. No, I don't do that. But then you like the heat catches up to you. Be careful this summer, especially, of course, it's going to be hot. National Alligator Day, National Biscuit Day. And if today's your day, if it's your birthday, oh, man, call off work today. Don't go in. Happy birthday to you.

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1: Bragging rights only trivia coming up on the What's a Josh broadcast. We've done this every single day this week. I've enjoyed it because I'm getting you guys interacting with me over at whatsajosh.com. Now, you don't got to call in and get it right. It's just for bragging rights. So coming up in a few songs, this one sounds like a trick question, but it's absolutely real. It's about something you've probably said a million times, but you've never questioned it. I'll give you the question in just a couple songs. 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

You're on the What's a Josh broadcast. Bragging rights only trivia. Here's your question. What is the only word in the English language that ends in O-U-G-H and is pronounced P? What? It ends in O-U-G-H, but sounds like P. That's bragging rights only trivia. Think about it. If you know it, keep it to yourself. If you don't know it, don't look it up. I'll give you the answer in just a couple songs.

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1: Hanging out on the What's a Josh broadcast. As I'm looking at the answer to the bragging rights only trivia, there's no way anybody would have gotten this. Absolutely no way. So the question was, what is the only word in the English language that ends in O-U-G-H and is pronounced P? So the O-U-G-H is pronounced P. Apparently it's hiccup. H-I-C-C-O-U-G-H. It's an older spelling of the current spelling of hiccup, which is H-I-C-C-U-P. No, this wasn't fair. This was like a trick question. Why'd you guys give me this one today? Even though it ends in O-U-G-H, it's pronounced like hiccup. The spelling came from the mistaken connection to the word cough, even though they're not actually related to the sound. Today, hiccup is way more common, H-I-C-C-U-P, but hiccup, H-I-C-C-O-U-G-H, still exists and pops up in dictionaries. I've never in my life seen it spelt like that way here in the U.S. Anyway, that's your breaking rights only trivia. How'd you do? That was a terrible one for Friday. We'll do one better for Monday. More on the way.
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Hanging on the What's a Josh broadcast, stupid people doing stupid things as we head into the weekend. I've got two really good stories for you. First one coming up, what a Tesla Cybertruck owner ended up doing in Texas. No, they don't float. I'll tell you in a couple songs.

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1: You're on the What's a Josh broadcast. You hear about this one. A Tesla Cybertruck ended up in a lake in Texas after police say the driver intentionally drove it into the water at a boat ramp. I think this was like last Monday. He was attempting to use the vehicle's wade mode, which is designed for shallow water. Instead, the truck became disabled and began taking on water as he launched it into a deep lake. He forced the driver and the passenger to abandon it before first responders recovered it with a water rescue team. The driver, identified as Jimmy Jack McDaniel, was later jailed on charges including operating a vehicle in a restricted lake area and, get this, by not having a valid boat registration. Tesla's owner manual for the Cybertruck says that wade mode allows Cybertruck to enter and drive through bodies of water such as rivers and creeks no more than 32 inches deep. Yeah, he went a little bit deeper than he should have in more than one way. And there you go. Stupid people doing stupid things.
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How about more stupid people doing stupid things with the What's a Josh broadcast today? And we're going to head down to Florida, where a Florida man was allegedly arrested for trespassing onto his neighbor's property to do this. What was it? I'll tell you next.

0: And that's going to do it for the What's a Josh broadcast on this Finally Friday. I hope you have a great weekend. I know I'm getting ready to embark on a busy week next week. I told you that my friend Tammy and I, we get together a couple times a year and we like to shoot videos at abandoned places. And we're going to be shooting a new video coming up next week. It's not going to be done next week, but we're actually going to be meeting up midweek and going out to what's said to be a haunted kind of campground village type thing. We've been there before. But we're going to go again. So we're going to go see if it actually is haunted or not. If you ever want to check out those videos, I've linked up the Paranormal Exploring Project at whatsajosh.com. So check that out if you get a chance. Have a great weekend. I love you. Bye-bye.
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1: You're the most amazingly astounding, wonderful girl, woman that I've ever known. I'm not an idiot. I know how the world works. But I'm too involved now. You jump, I jump, remember?

0: 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I'll get the next one.
1: No, not without you.
0: I'll be all right. Listen, I'll be fine. I'm a survivor, all right? Don't worry about me. Now go on. 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

0: The biggest hits of the 90s and more. That 90s channel. Well, TGIF, welcome in to the Friday show. Yeah, we're here.
1: That's right, baby. TGIF. Yeah.
0: In the NBA semifinals, San Antonio Spurs routed the OKC Thunder 118-91 in Game 6 to force a Game 7 in the Western Finals. That'll happen Saturday in Oklahoma City. The winner, of course, goes on to play the Knicks in the finals. The Knicks, man, is that crazy? Everybody in New York is having a good time.
1: Oh, you
0: know. It's like, win, lose, or draw, they made it to the finals, so we're going to party. Woot!
1: Well, it was been a hot minute, hot New York minute.
0: Yeah, 1999, I think, is the last time. I don't know.
1: The turn of the century.
0: You know what? That's right at the turn of the century, if you think about it. Yeah, so there you go. All right, lots of things going on today. Today is National 529 Day. I don't know what that means. I've been looking forward to going like, why is that a day? It is May 29th. I get it, but I don't understand what it's about. Somebody, please help me.
1: You couldn't find anything about it?
0: No. I'm like, it shows up in the thing, and then nothing to explain. It's like, okay, fine. Whatever. That's okay. I'll get by.
1: I guess it's interpretive. Whatever you
0: National 529 Day.
1: Whatever 529 is to you, well, have a good time.
0: Do you use paper clips anymore?
1: I used to, but you know, sitting my job doesn't really. I have a lot of them too.
0: Yeah, I've got some here too. I was like thinking, like, you know, what are you going to use these things for? I kind of pull them off people's documents that I don't keep, and
1: well, you can't shred them, so you have to.
0: Yeah, that's true.
1: Now, well, just like, you know, really cool things that happen, you know, once I've done using something, there are so many cool paper clips out there now. I want to use them, but I have no need to.
0: Yeah, we don't use.
1: They didn't have them.
0: We don't do as much paper anymore as we used to. So I can think of like two times in the last year I've had to use a paper clip. Seriously.
1: I used to use them daily.
0: Yeah, I don't.
1: Before I became a spoiled
0: work-at-home person. It is National Paperclip Day today, and I just dumped a bunch on the rug. Now the room is going to be mad at me. It's like, got to pick up some paperclips. National Coco Vin Day today. Coco Vin.
1: Is it Coco Vin or Coco Vaughn?
0: It's Coco Vin.
1: Okay.
0: Coco Vin. Well, I think it is anyway. Again, things that I don't know that much about. French stew with chicken, cocoa, braised with red wine, bacon, mushrooms, and garlic. Coco vin. Sounds delish.
1: It's quite popular.
0: It is very popular. But it's a stew. Uh-huh. And it's not something you're going to see in a lot of restaurants, you know, unless you're looking for stew. I don't know. It just is what it is. It's also the final Friday in May. June arrives on Monday morning, and that means summer is almost here. So today we're going to celebrate a few things, summer.
1: I can tell you what 529 Day is.
0: Oh, do you know now?
1: Yeah.
0: What is it? You looked it up.
1: It's a day to remind families and friends that it has never been easier to help save for a child's future. By contributing to a 529 savings plan, you help prepare a child for whatever path they choose.
0: Okay.
1: There you go.
0: All right. There you go. Summer. Back to summer.
1: Yes.
0: Today we're going to salute the first little bits, tidbits of summer with our normal notes coming up next hour. The summer edition.
1: Cool.
0: For that. All right, and it's time for today's impossible trivia question. 15% of people get stressed when they're told they have to repair this. 15%. What is it?
1: To repair...

0: plumbing.
1: You know what? Believe it or not, you're kind of on the right wavelength, but that's not the answer we're looking for.
0: Plunge a toilet.
1: No. Now you're getting further away from it. So,
0: snake a shower.
1: All right. We will revisit as we get along today on the show. But first, the tipping culture. Are you supposed to tip on takeout? We'll talk about that. Etiquette experts have finally weighed in, and we'll tell you about it coming up next. Here we go. It's time for the

0: is where the 90s live, that 90s channel. Ordering takeout has become one of our favorite sports. Would you not agree?
1: Well, even those that really weren't takeout people realized during COVID, like, oh, this is nice.
0: This is convenient.
1: People bring me stuff.
0: Tap a few buttons, grab your food, head home. If you're not having somebody deliver it, you're picking it up.
1: Yeah.
0: And suddenly, you're eating pad thai in sweatpants while pretending the coffee table is a 5-star restaurant, as was, of course, you know, shown us every Thursday night on The Big Bang Theory, right?
1: Of course, yes.
0: That was their 5-star restaurant. It was Leonard and Sheldon's apartment.
1: Yes.
0: But there's still one awkward little question hanging over the whole pickup counter, and that is, are you supposed to tip on takeout?
1: Please tell me.
0: According to etiquette experts now, the official word is kind of. They say tipping on takeout isn't mandatory the same way it is at a sit-down restaurant, but it is appreciated, especially if employees put extra effort into the order. Well, shoot, they walk the order up to the counter. How much extra effort is that? Now, I'm from the fast food days. I used to be a fast food manager. Nobody tipped us to make their food, and bring it to the counter and call their number.
1: Yeah.
0: Number 64, your order's ready. Would you like taco sauce with that, sir? That was the extent of the courtesy of service. Nobody expected a tip. Nobody expected a tip for that.
1: What about...
0: Now, if you go, Sebastian, your half mocha latte decaf is ready. They expect a tip for that.
1: Oh, yes.
0: Any different than making tacos for somebody and dragging it to the counter. Not any different. But they almost expect it. So here's what they have to say.
1: Okay.
0: If somebody packs up a giant family meal,
1: yes,
0: adds all the sauces and utensils, double checks everything, even runs the order curbside to your car, experts say tossing in a few bucks or around 10 to 15% is a classy move. I would say if they bring it to your car, they've brought it to you, right? But if you're grabbing a quick burger or coffee at the fast food counter, tipping isn't expected.
1: Now, there was a gentleman who was a McDonald's worker.
0: Mm-hmm.
1: He actually bought his own portable microphone thing, and he ran
0: Mr. Microphone.
1: I can't remember, like a walkie talkie. Anyway, he would take the order to the car, and if it's simple, if they forgot something or whatever, he would radio in.
0: Oh.
1: This guy went above and beyond, and for him, I just say, here, you can have my meal.
0: Well, what if you go to someplace like Sonic, they bring your food to your car. In fact, they prefer that you order at your car instead of the drive-thru, right? And that, I would see, is that's a 10 or 15% tip. You know what? They also say, even though the tip isn't expected if you pick up at the food counter, throwing a dollar in the tip jar is still considered a nice gesture. According to these experts, these etiquette experts. Okay, because nobody is demanding tribute for your burrito. But kindness pairs very nicely with guacamole. I'm just saying that.
1: You know, kindness does pair well with guacamole.
0: I get it. There is this whole debate about, well, if they would pay them a decent living wage, then we wouldn't have to tip. But if they paid them a decent living wage, the price to buy food would go up. We've seen that in California when they raised the minimum wage last year for all fast food employees to $20 an hour.
1: Uh-huh.
0: Gonna pay them a tip? I don't think so.
1: I got it.
0: I now pay $10 for a Big Mac. I mean, that's the deal. That's the trade-off. So it's not like McDonald's is out there paying more money. They're charging us more money to afford that. So don't ever get that confused. McDonald's is not going to sacrifice. No company will. It's going to sacrifice their bottom line profits to pay employees more. They're going to charge us more. And that's the way it's always been. That's just free enterprise. So anyway, if you feel like giving a tip, give a tip. If not, well, you know what? Hope they don't spit in your food next time.
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0: know. You needed to know today. Ripped from the headline.
1: Indeed. All right, what do we got?
0: Friday edition.
1: Yes.
0: Marvel Legends Stan Lee.
1: You know Stan. We know Stan Lee, yeah.
0: Officially returning from the Beyondo. The comic book grave.
1: Do tell.
0: AI startup
1: 11 Labs.
0: 11 Labs.
1: We're familiar with 11 Labs.
0: They have signed a deal to recreate Stan's voice and likeness for future projects.
1: Gotcha.
0: So, I mean, it's, I think Dr. Doom somewhere is even going,
1: yeah, well, all right,
0: I
1: yeah,
0: can
1: right.
0: support that.
1: Right. Yeah, well, I mean, you know, look, I mean, AI is going to allow us, good or bad, to actually be able to see some of our favorite stars again.
0: Yeah.
1: I mean, I would love it if they could do a really good interpretation of John Candy, for example. John Candy would be great. John Belushi would be great. These are all beloved people in our past that we would love to see again. Yeah. Yeah. Yeah. Okay. Cool. And Stan Lee. Besides, half the time he's going to be incognito, playing a minor character in the storyline as a doing a cameo. So that's a little different than, you know, an AI carrying the whole movie as a leading act. But you know what? Here's the deal. You know, the community does not like it. They don't like it at all. And, you know, the Oscars have already said they're going to disqualify any movie that uses AI from being eligible for nomination. So, there you go.
0: Wait, and I get it, because it's not...
1: No, yeah, I get it. Yeah. But
0: you realize that with AI, they could actually put the band back together?
1: Like
0: Nirvana.
1: Nirvana, the Beatles. I mean, you know, anybody that... Yeah, right. So, I mean, maybe it's not for us to say, but maybe for a couple of generations from now, where they would enjoy what we enjoyed in our generation to be able to do something like that. Who knows? It won't be as raw, you know, to the family.
0: Right.
1: Families, yeah.
0: Right now, maybe if we treat it like a toy instead of a...
1: Well, that's what we're trying to do. I mean, you know, we'll see.
0: Some people are
1: we'll
0: doing
1: see.
0: It to, you know...
1: We'll see.
0: Anyway. Yeah. All right. So, Australia is suing chemical giant 3M for
1: 3M?
0: More than... For more than $1.4 billion.
1: Why?
0: With a B.
1: Why?
0: Over contamination tied to so-called forever chemicals.
1: Oh. Yeah. Yeah, okay.
0: Found in firefighting foam at military bases.
1: Well, okay. All right. I got that. Okay.
0: So, apparently, the chemicals are called forever because...
1: Well, they are forever. They last forever.
0: Well, then so do the lawsuits.
1: Yeah. Well, I mean, there's...
0: They will last forever.
1: Forever.
0: Inflation rose to 3.8% in April, up from 3.3% in March. I think it's a little bit more than that, but that's just me.
1: Well, I think if you add the two together, how much is that? It's over 7%.
0: Americans reacted to the news by calmly screaming into a grocery receipt.
1: Yes.
0: Yeah.
1: Yep.
0: Our gas cards are getting, they're shriveling.
1: Man, they are shriveling, yep.
0: From fear.
1: Yes.
0: A former government official with top-level security clearance was arrested after federal agents reportedly found 303 gold bars.
1: What?
0: Uh-huh.
1: What?
0: In his home.
1: What? And how did those get there?
0: How much is it worth, you might ask?
1: I don't know. Millions, probably.
0: $40 million. He had $40 million for the gold bars.
1: Huh. That's an inside job, I bet.
0: Wow. I mean, nothing says totally normal financial situation like enough gold to tempt pirates.
1: Yep.
0: The land pirates. Paleontologists.
1: Yes.
0: Have discovered a new species of feathered bird that lived 121 million years ago.
1: Wow. Was it a chicken? Because that would explain some things. No chicken? Okay. All right. Just thinking.
0: So this thing that it was rocking its tail feathers. Okay. This thing has...
1: Big tail feathers. Okay.
0: Over the length of its body.
1: Oh, wow.
0: Yeah.
1: Wow. Well, it uses it for balance, right? Tail feathers.
0: It's like an actual bird Vegas showgirl.
1: There you go. Wow. Okay, and those are some things you didn't know you needed to know today. Ripped
0: from the headlines.

0: It's Friday and it's time for Normal or Nope.
1: Yep, Normal or Nope.
0: The beginning of summer edition.
1: Okay, yeah, we're here.
0: And summer doesn't start to the latter part.
1: Doesn't
0: officially.
1: It's the unofficial. The unofficial start of summer, right?
0: Yes.
1: Okay.
0: Is the official? You can wear white pants now.
1: Oh, that's true.
0: Yeah.
1: You can wear white anything.
0: Yes. So
1: go ahead.
0: Grab your white pants and shorts and
1: there you go.
0: And white jeans and everything else out of your storage.
1: Okay. Here we go.
0: Normal or Nope?
1: Yeah.
0: Turning the car AC on full blast before you even back out of the driveway like you're cooling a nuclear reactor.
1: Oh, that's normal. That's normal.
0: Yeah.
1: I mean, I actually have the AC on full blast in my car, even when it's turned off, so that when I turn it on, it comes on.
0: Just comes right on there. Normal or Nope?
1: Yeah.
0: Getting sunburned in one weird random spot, just kind of like you, like a left ankle or something like that.
1: Actually, I think the normal on that is usually it's the arm outside the window of the car. Left arm, usually get sunburned, tan, farmer tan, whatever you want to call it.
0: Yeah,
1: that's a normal. Yep. Weird spot, unlike the rest of your body. Yeah. yeah.
0: Normal or Nope?
1: Yeah.
0: Buying fruit at the grocery store because this is the summer I eat healthy, then immediately buying ice cream sandwiches too.
1: Oh, well, okay. Yeah, I'd say that the buying the fruit... Nah. Uh-huh. But yeah, the ice cream, sure. That's a normal.
0: That can be a normal.
1: That can be normal.
0: It's ice cream. So,
1: it's ice cream.
0: Yeah.
1: Summer.
0: Normal or Nope.
1: Mm-hmm.
0: Standing in front of the open freezer section in the store just for emotional support.
1: Not just for emotional support. It's, yeah, for cooling off. Because even an air-conditioned store can be warm.
0: It can.
1: Yeah.
0: If you come in from a hot environment and go straight to
1: the dairy case or to the ice cream case. And now they have doors. So most markets have doors where the freezer section is. So you just open those up.
0: And
1: you can pretend like you're looking at the ice cream or the vegetables or the pizzas or whatever.
0: Right.
1: And you got a good minute or so. You can take in some nice, cool air.
0: Yeah.
1: Yeah. I like that. That's normal.
0: Because there's a lot of air being put. It's crazy. It's weird.
1: Yeah, yeah.
0: Anyway.
1: And it comes right out.
0: Like all right. Thing. So this one's very important.
1: Okay.
0: Right?
1: All right.
0: Normal or Nope. Saying it's too hot to cook and eating chips for dinner.
1: I would say that's a normal. Although chips for dinner is not a normal for me. You know, you and I have had this conversation. I have to have hot food for dinner. I got to have something cooked. It's just a weird about myself. I can't eat cold stuff for dinner. I don't know why.
0: No sub sandwich, nothing like that.
1: Once in a while, I do a sub sandwich or a salad.
0: Uh-huh.
1: You know, a meaty, protein-filled salad, like a taco salad. But yeah, no, saying it's too hot to cook is a pretty normal thing around my house. Yeah.
0: Well, with no air conditioner, it gets...
1: Right, it gets warm.
0: Freaky hot.
1: Yeah, and then... But I will say this. I will also offer to grill something.
0: Okay.
1: So, it's too hot to cook in the house, but I can cook an entire meal in my backyard. Because I'm a good Boy Scout.
0: You are a good Boy Scout.
1: And I got a ton of stuff to cook on. I mean, smoker, grill, flat iron, and, you know, all that. Yeah, I'm set.
0: Well, you just need to get a grill. You need to get a new grill.
1: Yeah, my grill's had it. Yeah, definitely. All right. We got time for one more. Make it count.
0: All right. So, let's see here. Normal or Nope? Burning your hands on a steering wheel and briefly understanding what fajitas feel like.
1: Oh, yeah. No, dude. That's the thing. If you got the car in the sun,
0: Yeah.
1: Oh, that steering wheel can be hot for a long time. Yeah. That's our Normal or Nopes for this week.
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2: 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These ladies of the 90s were pretty fly themselves.
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1: Find us here. Find us everywhere, yeah.
0: Well, guess what?
1: What?
0: We've been found. We've been found out.
1: We have?
0: That's right. On all those platforms, just search for Van Camp and Morgan and follow us, would you?
1: Sure, please. We love followers.
0: That's right. Even the creepy kind. It's okay. It's all right. We did get a...
1: You can follow us.
0: We got a check-in last night over our website at vancampandmorgan.com from somebody named Matthew Dunn.
1: Hello, Matthew Dunn.
0: Matthew's message was thank you. So, Matthew, thank you for checking in. We appreciate
1: it. Thanks, Matthew.
0: Yeah. For years, Americans were told college was the golden ticket to success. Get the degree. Get the good job. Live happily ever after.
1: Uh-huh.
0: Well, apparently a lot of people would now like a refund.
1: They say for the jobs, it's like, just because you got a degree doesn't mean you're going to get paid well.
0: A new survey of more than 1,000 working professionals found that more than 50% have regrets about their college degree. Nearly 30% regret getting the degree entirely.
1: Wow.
0: While others wish they would have chosen a different major. The biggest issue, of course, moolah, money. The expense.
1: The student loans
0: that you're stuck with, saddled with for many, many years.
1: Many years.
0: Maybe 20 or 30 years, some people. One in five people say their degree will never feel financially worth it.
1: Well, I can almost see it because, you know, I've seen, like, if it's a bachelor degree required or associate's degree, whatever, but... And they're paying.
0: Yeah, they're paying just above minimum wage.
1: It's just crap.
0: The thought is that you could get in with a good company, maybe work your way up the ladder, maybe make that degree worth it, or make that degree pay off, and it's just not happening. I had heard somewhere quite a few years ago that the average person in college today, this was a few years back, would change their career path five times. Yeah. Five times they would get five different careers. Well, how do you plan for that in college?
1: Well, you don't.
0: I would say that getting a general college education, general education, extension of high school, got that associate's degree is a really good example of that. You go, you do a lot of your general ed.
1: That
0: will come in handy regardless. It's inexpensive to attain. You know, you can go to community college, you can pay by the unit, and it's cheap, relatively speaking, compared to, you know, graduate school or undergrad. And so, you know, at least you're getting an education.
1: And if you have that general degree, there are places, so maybe you don't have what their specific one is, but if you have a degree, there are some that will say, okay, tell you what, we're going to go ahead and do this, and this is the training, you just need to go take these courses or whatever, blah, blah, blah. But you can still get a job. You can still get something in the field that you want. If you have a degree. Even if it's general, you have more options.
0: You do. Or you could go back to school and get your bachelor's degree or whatever. Survey also found most people believe real-world work experience mattered far more than classroom learning when it came to career success. Still, many admitted they needed a diploma just to get their foot in the door. Like you say, you know, that diploma means something. So anyway, college may still open doors when it comes to a career, but apparently it also opens some terrifying billing statements when you think about it. So it's up to you to figure out what you want to do. But at the end of the day, you know, you've got to wait. You know, whether or not you're ever going to get paid back for that education. That's all I'm saying. So look at us. We're fine, upstanding examples, shining examples of what no degree can get you.

0: It's that 90s channel, All Things 90s. Every Friday, we take a look at people's, misfortune. How's that? We call it F My Life Friday. We go to the fmylife.com website, and we bring you some F My Lives, some FMLs.
1: That's right.
0: Cue the singing.
1: F My Life, F it up on a Friday. That was horrible.
0: Yeah, wow. Where did that come from?
1: If it came from the place mistakes happened.
0: All right. All right, here's our take for this week. Today, my husband announced that since our youngest son was born on our anniversary, we no longer need to celebrate our anniversary. Apparently, our romance has been absorbed by the birthday party budget. FML. Yeah, I don't like that.
1: Yeah, that's not going to happen. That ain't going to fly, bud. Ain't good that.
0: Today, during a workplace diversity seminar. Oh, we love those, right?
1: We can see where this is going.
0: We were asked to share an unpopular opinion. I joked that I enjoy hitting reply all on unnecessary company emails because I like chaos. HR immediately asked to speak with me afterward. FML. Yes. I can
1: you
0: see
1: think?
0: That. You think. Today, I didn't get a job because the interviewer heard Disney songs coming from my car and decided I wasn't professional enough. I have kids.
1: What?
0: I'm sorry, my Spotify sounds like a Pixar hostage situation. FML. Wow. Maybe we should offer a little advice. If you're doing a phone interview from your car, you might want to turn off the Spotify is the whole thing. And just, you know, there's no real need to have Disney songs or any songs playing in the background when you're talking to somebody on the phone in your car. I'm just saying. I think that's proper etiquette, right?
1: Yeah.
0: Yeah. Today, I proudly fixed my toilet without calling a plumber. Then, then I dropped the tank lid, shattered the toilet, flooded the bathroom.
1: Oh.
0: Now I need a plumber anyway. FML.
1: Oh, that's a big FML, man.
0: I've actually cracked the lid to my toilet tank before.
1: Uh-huh.
0: What a... You can't just go down to the Home Depot and order yourself a toilet lid. They're all sizes and everything else, and they don't sell them separately. So, you gotta buy a new toilet tank. Yeah. How do you like that? How do you like them apples? Finally, today, I spent several minutes scrubbing a mysterious spot off a window before realizing the mark was on the other side of the glass. Uh-huh. Oh, I hate when that happens. FML, and those are our F My Lives for this week.
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0: It is time for some Tasty Bits.
1: Well, I've never had Coco Van, so today seems to be the day to have it.
0: You should make some. It's chicken. It's red wine. It's, you know, it's a stew. It's a chicken stew.
1: Chicken, red wine, okay.
0: Yeah. I mean.
1: Oh, that's right. You said the other stuff goes in, and I stopped at the wine.
0: Yeah, you put a whole bottle of red wine in there, and it should taste good. All right. Anyway, here's some things you probably.
1: I'll just put some cheese and crackers on the side here.
0: See? It's a stew. Here's some things you probably didn't know yesterday. Bob Dylan wrote 17 known drafts of his 1983 song, Joker Man, before deciding on the final version. 17 drafts that we know of.
1: Wow.
0: Kenny Rogers started his professional career playing upright bass in a jazz trio in the 1960s. Huh. He was a bass player. The color fuchsia. Was named after a German botanist from the 1500s named Leonhard Fuchs. He discovered a flower that was a pink magenta color and called it a fuchsia. So that became the name of the color as well. Fuchsia.
1: I wonder where did the name come from?
0: His name was Fuchs. So he just called it a fuchsia.
1: Oh, okay. Yeah.
0: It's close.
1: Yeah.
0: You kind of call it a fuchsia, but I don't even think I can say that on the radio. Mirrors. Be very careful about F words around here. Mirrors are actually light green. They're created using a type of green glass with a silver backing, but you can't see the green because you're just seeing a reflection. Huh. So the glass is a light green. And the original Blade Runner movie was set in 2019. Man, doesn't that make you feel old now, right?
1: That was pre-COVID.
0: Yes.
1: Well, I mean,
0: when you think about it, the original Blade Runner movie was made in the early 80s. So,
1: wow.
0: Yeah, think about that. Those are Tasty Bits for today. Strong.

0: Okay, our totally impossible trivia question today. 15% of people get stressed when they are told they have to repair this. What is this? And you said plumbing, right?
1: Yeah.
0: Or toilet or whatever. Plumbing is closer, if you will, than toilet. What do you think?
1: Changing the light bulb.
0: No.
1: I don't know.
0: Nobody gets stressed over that. All right, we'll tell you next hour.
1: Okay.
0: Remember Aaron Brockovich, the activist that made...
1: Oh, yeah.
0: Was made famous by the fight against contaminated groundwater here in California.
1: And helped Julia Roberts win an Oscar.
0: That's right. Well, the real Aaron Brockovich has a new target. And that target is...
1: Okay.
0: Artificial intelligence. Really? What?
1: Well,
0: how is she going to fight this? Well, I'm going to tell you.
1: Okay.
0: She just launched an online map designed to track the rapid spread of AI data centers across America. The map allows local residents to report concerns about giant tech facilities being built in their communities.
1: Okay, all right.
0: Not everyone is thrilled about becoming neighbors with what basically amounts to a giant warehouse full of screaming computers.
1: And there's a lot of... I mean, I drove past one data center one time.
0: Yeah.
1: It's like...
0: It's huge.
1: Oh,
0: amazing.
1: And it... If it's not just blocks, it goes... There's other blocks.
0: It goes on for miles. It goes on for miles and miles. Yeah.
1: It's mind-boggling.
0: Yep. The big tech companies expect to spend more than $700 billion, with a B, this year alone, building the systems needed to power artificial intelligence. And, of course, if you want to curb artificial intelligence, maybe just stop building these places. Okay, this is all it can do. Can't do anymore. There's not any more room. So far, Aaron's map has collected more than 2,700 public reports, and the state leading the nation in complaints? The Lone Star State, Texas.
1: Really?
0: Well, you know, that's becoming the new it place for tech, because California is stupid expensive to do business in. And so now that SpaceX and, you know, also Bezos is in Texas. A lot of stuff's in Texas. Dell's in Texas. So, yeah, a lot of these places are looking at that. Texas is a little worried about... And it's the things that these centers use besides space is electricity.
1: Yeah.
0: Lots of electricity.
1: Lots of it.
0: And water. Because they have to water cool the heat sinks on all that computing. I mean, it's a lot of water.
1: It would be a lot of water.
0: Yeah. And then, of course, there's air conditioning, too. So, anyway, that's Aaron's big fight. I don't know that we're going to have another Aaron Brockovich 2 or anything like that. But if we do, I'm sure Julia Roberts would be happy to play her again. You know?
1: And you know what? I would
0: watch that.
1: I would watch it.
0: I would watch that.
1: Absolutely.

0: Every day we bring you some fast facts you can use if you can listen fast enough. We will not be repeating any of them. Here we go with today's fast facts. Listen carefully. Millennials are almost 20% more successful at staying married than their parents. Wow. But just give it time. Huh. Just give it time. I'm just saying, give it some time. One in five people think employers should ban employees dating each other in the workplace. Does that mean that they can date outside the workplace? I mean, that's my question. I mean, let's be specific.
1: Yeah. Because this is an ongoing question. And
0: while one of those five people is dating, while one of the other four is jealous.
1: I'm
0: thinking that's probably part of it. And one of the other three is the boss. 49% of couples get a pet before getting married. Wow, that's a lot.
1: Actually, it's far more than I thought.
0: Yeah. The average woman thinks I hate my clothes three times a week.
1: Wow. Okay.
0: 47% of women say they struggle with picking out what to wear to work most days. See above. 63% of people who like to vacation in the winter said the boss calling would absolutely ruin their vacation. But not in the summer, I would say. The boss calling anytime is going to ruin your vacation.
1: Not ruin. I don't think ruin. It's just going to put a little glitch in it.
0: Yeah, but that's... Yeah. A recent survey says the best time to interview for a job is between 9 and 11 a.m. I agree with that. Afternoon interviews, not good, especially the ones right after lunch. To avoid contracting a case of office workers' back, desk-bound employees need to spend nearly 17% of their workday on the move. Get up and get out of your chair. Walk around for a little bit. You'll be thankful. At some point in your life, you'll be thankful you did. 52% of college students have drank an energy drink within the past week. 52%. That's what's keeping Red Bull in business, college students.
1: Those energy drinks worry.
0: They're bad. Yeah, they're bad for you.
1: Me. And
0: 25% of people spend more time sitting in the sauna or hot tub at the gym than exercising. And why not? I mean, you're paying for comfort. 47% of men have accidentally said, I love you, with a new girlfriend. Accidentally said.
1: Ooh.
0: Before they meant to. It's twice as likely that you'll complain in the afternoon at work than it is in the morning. And women pride themselves in the unique skill of having a sixth sense. So it doesn't say which of the senses is the sixth. Maybe she hears dead husbands. I don't know. And those are our fast facts you could use for today.
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0: on the next Van Camp and Morgan show. When is too much too much? Ah, the hazards of male cologne. We'll tell you. 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We'll tell you what this is. And the nerd news, things you didn't know you needed to know, the crazy crime story, and a lot more on the next
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1: Ladies and gentlemen of the class of 99, wear sunscreen. If I could offer you only one tip for the future, sunscreen would be it. The long-term benefits of sunscreen have been proved by scientists, whereas the rest of my advice has no basis more reliable than my own meandering experience. I will dispense this advice now. Enjoy the power and beauty of your youth. Oh, never mind. You will not understand the power and beauty of your youth until they've faded. But trust me, in 20 years, you look back at photos of yourself and recall in a way you can't grasp now how much possibility lay before you and how fabulous you really looked. You are not as fat as you imagine. Don't worry about the future, or worry, but know that worrying is as effective as trying to solve an algebra equation by chewing bubblegum. The real troubles in your life are apt to be things that never cross.

Mine, the kind that blindsides you at 4 p.m. on some idle Tuesday. Do one thing every day that scares you. Sing. Don't be reckless with other people's hearts. Don't put up with people who are reckless with yours. Floss. Don't waste your time on jealousy. Sometimes you're ahead, sometimes you're behind. The race is long, and in the end, it's only with yourself. Remember compliments you receive.

stretch. Don't feel guilty if you don't know what you want to do with your life. The most interesting people I know didn't know at 22 what they wanted to do with their lives. Some of the most interesting 40-year-olds I know still don't. Get plenty of calcium. Be kind to your knees. You'll miss them when they're gone. Maybe you'll marry. Maybe you won't. Maybe you'll have children. Maybe you won't. Maybe you'll divorce at 40. Maybe you'll dance the funky chicken on your 75th wedding anniversary. Whatever you do, don't congratulate yourself too much, or berate yourself either. Your choices are half chance. So are everybody else's. Enjoy your body. Use it every way you can. Don't be afraid of it or what other people think of it. It's the greatest instrument you'll ever own. Dance. Even if you have nowhere to do it but in your own living room. Read the directions, even if you don't follow them. Do not read beauty magazines. They will only make you feel ugly. Get to know your parents. You never know when they'll be gone for good. Be nice to your siblings. They're your best link to your past and the people.

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And when you do, you'll fantasize that when you were young, prices were reasonable, politicians were noble, and children respected their elders. 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Be careful whose advice you buy, but be patient with those who supply it. 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

0: Welcome to Here's to Your Health with Joshua Lane. Here's to Your Health discusses the current thinking in wellness, bringing you the most influential thinkers in beauty, fitness, and longevity. Your host, Joshua Lane, was part of the Dr. Ann Wigmore team that helped bring wheatgrass, sprouts, and raw foods to a worldwide audience. And now the host of Here's to Your Health, Joshua Lane.
1: Welcome to this edition of Here's to Your Health. I'm your host, Josh Lane. The idea of emotion and wellness is an idea that now is being widely discussed. Years ago, I think people didn't pay any attention to it as though it was of no consequence. But luckily, our guest is Dr. Colette Sinclair, and Dr. Sinclair has a new approach. I like to use the term a breakthrough approach to health and personal transformation, and it's based on science of how our emotional state physically reshapes our biology, brain function, and nervous system. That's an idea that I think a lot of people are willing to embrace today, whereas they might not have thought that had merit, say 30 or 40 or 50 years ago. And Dr. Colette Sinclair introduces a new thinking to train our emotional states, to rewire the nervous system, to restore physiological balance. And so certainly things we use, such as a breath work, a sound healing, biofeedback, some people use psychedelics, people are exploring ways to boost well-being and to expand consciousness. Our guest, Dr. Colette Sinclair. Dr. Sinclair, thank you for your time.
2: Thank you. Thanks for having me on your show.
1: Now, how did you become interested in the idea of, I'll just say this broadly as a layman, the idea of emotion and wellness, and not just emotion as like, you know, but really how you define emotion?
2: Well, I define emotion as the energetic state of our being.
1: Right.
2: Almost like our biological resonance.
1: Right.
2: So the frequency of every cell in our body, the change in that frequency is a reflection of our emotional states.
1: Right.
2: So the evolution of my career really led me down this path. And one of the things that I noticed is that I was working with people that, you know, outwardly they were very successful and they were doing all of the right things and they were still sick. They were still staying sick. And it wasn't until we actually could retrain the emotions and scaffold the consciousness, you know, increase their states of awareness, that we actually saw a shift in their biology. And I can't claim that this is anything. My methodology certainly is unique, and that is my own. But the science has been evolving over the years, and there's a lot of very, you know, profound researchers and thought leaders in the, you know, at the forefront. For example, Joe Dispenza and Dr. Caroline Leaf, you know, and Dr. Bruce Lipton. These are all people that have proven the chemical state that changes in the body as a result of thoughts and emotions. Right. And so it's just really been this process over the last, I would say, roughly since 2008, 2010, roughly, of documenting these cellular changes and the biological changes that occur through our emotions and our thoughts shifting.
1: Right. Well, listen, that makes perfect sense. The way you describe it, it makes perfect sense. Our guest is Dr. Colette Sinclair. Dr. Sinclair is a researcher and has a brand new book out called Emotional Posture. The new book is Emotional Posture, Six Energetic States to Create and Sustain Inner Alignment. It's published by Balboa Press, which is the division of Hay House. Hay House has been around, I don't know, at least since the 60s, and they're known for their progressive thinking, the books they publish, the authors they publish. Again, the book by Dr. Sinclair is Emotional Posture, Six Energetic States to Create and Sustain Inner Alignment. Dr. Sinclair, what brought you to the position that you thought, oh my goodness, please describe the emotional states, because it's more than what the average person thinks emotional states are. How did you come to see the importance of this?
2: Well,
1: three questions.
2: There are a few questions there, but what I would first say, just for your listeners and for general knowledge, is we can think about these emotional states almost like yogic postures, like the asanas. We can collectively agree, and, you know, I would say 20 years ago, yoga wasn't trendy the way it is now in Southern California. You can just, you know, throw a rock and find a yoga studio.
1: Right.
2: So now there's a lot of awareness around yoga and these postures and these poses that people get into that, you know, actually they tonify different muscle groups. They support different organs. That's common knowledge now. But when it first hit the scene, it was not. A lot of people, they didn't understand it. They thought it was some kind of strange Eastern practice. I'm talking about Americans, okay, and Southern Californians in general. And it was the same thing with mindfulness. You know, people didn't understand it. So we can liken emotional postures to these asanas in terms of it's a state of being. It's a structured emotional state that you train yourself into, and it gets better with time. The first time we do yoga, none of us are good at it, you know, but by repeating that posture again and again and again, it becomes more and more beneficial and easier to get into. And it's the same thing with these emotional slash energetic states. Each one of these states benefits the body chemically in certain ways. It benefits the brain, and it supports the cognition in different ways, depending on the state that you're in. And those shifts, those chemical and cognitive shifts, support retraining the nervous system, and they support ultimately changing our biology. And that's what's so miraculous about this is, you know, in my own work, and I've been many things, but a neuropsychologist and clinician and scientist and for 21 years. And I've seen a lot during that time. And I've used a lot of methodologies. I've been trained in a lot of methods. And what I have found is that when people can really shift their emotional state, that's as instantaneous as a transformation as you're going to get. Mm-hmm. Because our emotions immediately change the chemistry of our body.
1: Right.
2: And it's designed that way for, you know, our own, you know, survival biologically, right? If we're afraid, if we have the emotion of fear, instantaneously, our body supports the chemicals and the hormones that we need to mobilize us so we can escape the danger. But it's actually the same thing with these higher structured states of emotion, like love and forgiveness and compassion and acceptance, which are some of the states that I talk about in my book. Now, one thing that I think is important to identify for readers, and this is the common misunderstanding, is a lot of people think, oh yeah, forgiveness, oh, I've done that. You know, but I'm talking about forgiveness as an embodied state. And forgiveness as an embodied state, there's a chemical signature, there's a neurological signature on that in terms of how the brain is functioning, and, you know, the nerve impulses and how they are actually supporting healthy metabolites, healthy cellular voltage, healthy cellular behavior. It's really something very profound that we all have access to. And that is, for me, a very big piece because, you know, you're experienced enough to know that, you know, our resources really equal our access to care in this, especially in our country, right? Right. If you're very affluent, if you have a lot of resources, then you can have access to a lot of different types of treatment options. But there's a lot of people that don't have resources. But you know what they do have? They have the innate inner technology to create those chemical shifts. And that's what I am talking about. I'm talking about how we can all be better. And I think that's important information for people to understand. The other thing, when you ask me about the exact emotional postures,

0: Landu listens to waiting room music at the dentist.
1: It's like nitrous oxide for the ears.
0: Boatu is on a boat covered by Geico, and with Geico's 24/7 claim support from boat insurance specialists, he can spend more time listening to whatever floats his boat.
1: Like reggae?
0: Sure.
1: Or a sea shanty?
0: If that's your thing.
1: Or pirate metal.
0: This boat trip is going to be interesting.
1: Don't you love it? Oh, it's so good!
0: It feels good to be boat you. It feels good to Geico.
2: And there's also a lot of variation within that actual level of consciousness. So there's the initial stages of love that have an algorithmic log of 500. And then as you stabilize that state, you start to move into more of an unconditional love, which really, transcends, our genetic affiliation, et cetera, and becomes more of a love for all of man, or a oneness with humanity. So I think that building each pose and starting out with the lower level poses, for example, gratitude, there's a lot of discussion about gratitude. You may have noticed, I've noticed that in the last 5 years that has taken off like wildfire. People are talking a lot about gratitude. And giving gratitude on any level is very profound in terms of the shifts it can create in our life. But as it turns out, the more gratitude you give, the better, because it conditions our mind to actually scan and look for more things to be grateful for. And that state of thankfulness opens us up, and it creates this receptive state energetically, which means that all of our cells, the cells in our body, become receptive to new information. So this, even though it's the first posture in the book, I think that it's one of the most transcendent postures that can be held.
3: Wow. Nicely said. I think gratitude obviously does seem like a very good thing. Hopefully I practice that once in a while. Our guest is Dr. Colette Sinclair. Dr. Sinclair has a new book out called Emotional Posture, Six Energetic States to Create and Sustain Inner Alignment, published by Balboa Press, which is a division of Hay House, which I mentioned earlier. Hay House has been around, Louise Hay, I remember back in the 70s reading books from Hay House, and I had a circle of friends who read Hay House, and Hay House really was the publisher. They were the publisher. It was very, it was a long time ago, the 70s. It was a million years ago. Luckily, Americans and Europeans, everyone has kind of opened up a little bit. But again, our guest is Dr. Colette Sinclair. Dr. Sinclair, so how can listeners of Here's to Your Health pick up a copy of your new book, Emotional Posture?
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2: 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And there, you can even book a free 15-minute consultation right through the website.
3: Wow. Okay. Our guest, Dr. Colette Sinclair, a brand new book called Emotional Posture, Six Energetic States to Create and Sustain Inner Alignment, published again by Balboa Press, a division of Hay House. And Dr. Sinclair, so do you recommend that the patients or the listeners go to your clinics directly, or is Zoom just as good?
2: Oh, that I do have a brick and mortar building in Encinitas, California, which is right near Carlsbad. And so I am available in person for people, that are native Southern Californians or even those that want to come in. But I'm also available virtually. And there's a variety of platforms that I use to conduct virtual sessions. And again, the best way to book or schedule or even purchase a package.

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1: Alrighty, ColletteSinclair.com, and the book is called, Dr. Sinclair's new book is called Emotional Posture, Six Energetic States to Create and Sustain Inner Alignment, published by Balboa Press, a division of Hay House. 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
0: That's correct, yeah.
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1: Do you want to give us the phone number right now over
0: sure,
1: there?
0: Absolutely, absolutely. So 760-815-2406 is one of the office lines. 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
1: That's great. 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
1: Thank you very much. Our guest has been Dr. Colette Sinclair. Dr. Sinclair has a brand new book called Emotional Posture, Six Energetic States to Create and Sustain Inner Alignment, published by Balboa Press, a division of Hay House. Again, Hay House, known for the quality of their authors. This is Josh Lane. 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We'll take a short break, and we'll be right back after these important messages.
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1: Welcome to this edition of Here's to Your Health. I'm your host, Josh Lane. Happy to say that my guest is Dr. Elizabeth Mumper. Dr. Mumper has been a guest of the show and discussing her book, Kids in COVID, Costly Mistakes That Must Never Happen Again, published by Skyhorse Publishing. And I was so pleased with the interview that I asked Dr. Mumper if she would be able to speak to us again, and she's worked us into her schedule. So I'm very pleased that Dr. Elizabeth Mumper, author of Kids in COVID, Costly Mistakes That Must Never Happen Again, is a guest of Here's to Your Health. Dr. Mumper, welcome to the show.
3: Thank you so much, Josh. I appreciate the invitation to come back. I enjoyed it the first time, and I'm looking forward to this.
1: Oh, thank you. I'm really happy to have you on the show. Now, there's been a lot of discussion recently about COVID, and so I'm hoping that more and more people realize that the ideas that you presented, which were dismissed by the mainstream and not reported, say, 4 years ago or 3 years ago, are now being reported. And I'm hoping that more people now recognize that what they were told on ABC, NBC, CBS really was not so much information about wellness, but really it was a marketing perspective, which is, I guess, a very strong statement. But it does seem to me, if we could jump right in, there were medications available that were widely used that were not allowed to be used when COVID arrived. What was the reason for that?
3: Well, I think there was a very clear reason. Early on, the primary objective seemed to be to develop mRNA vaccines that would be effective against COVID. And that platform had been available, but it had been used in only narrow ways, like for certain cancers. And I think that there was the hope that if they could demonstrate that the use of mRNA vaccines worked in an so-called pandemic like COVID, that they would be able to then use it anytime a new virus appeared. I attended a meeting of a vaccine congress where they were just giddy with excitement because they were like, this technology is so fast that if we can get rid of some of the regulatory hurdles we face, we could bring a vaccine to market 100 days after a new virus is announced. So I think there was a very clear pharmaceutical and, dare I say, financial incentive to prove that this worked. Now, most people do not know this, but a new vaccine for an illness can't get emergency approval if there are other existing medications that can be repurposed for that virus. And so from the perspective of those that were hoping to bring mRNA to market for COVID and other illnesses, it was important to them to squelch information about other effective treatments. And the most egregious squelching, in my opinion, happened with ivermectin. Ivermectin is an incredible medication. It's used a lot in Africa because it's a great anti-parasitic. And many people in Africa call it their Sunday pill because they take it every Sunday, and this prevents them from getting destructive parasites. Oh. It has an incredible safety pattern, dare I say, more safe than acetaminophen or Tylenol for sure. And it has a very broad range of actions that very few other medications have. Among those actions, it's a superb antiviral. So we had every reason to suspect it would work well against the virus, causing it not to replicate so fast. And it's also a fantastic anti-inflammatory. So in the second phase of COVID, when you're not replicating the virus so bad, but the virus is causing havoc with inflammation in various body parts, ivermectin would be expected to be great. And in fact, that's what the real evidence showed. And I'm so surprised that even now, ivermectin is being denigrated. You may remember the FDA web-based, come on, y'all, don't take horse paste message. And that's because it is used in horses as an anti-parasitic drug, but it goes so much further than that. And even last week, I was in Washington, D.C., when a reporter, you know, asked why I would recommend ivermectin since it had been shown to the papers were retracted, you know, that showed how valuable it was. And he clearly was misinformed. The data was striking from multiple countries around the world that the mortality from ivermectin was dramatically less, somewhere between 70% to 82% less in people who received ivermectin. So overall, it just really lessened your chances of dying. But again, because there was this marketing, which you call it, I would perhaps go a little farther and say propaganda, that it wasn't a good thing to use. The pharmacies in my area wouldn't fill my ivermectin prescriptions with the exception of two independent pharmacies. So, you know, the chains like CVS and Walgreens had gotten this message from the federal government, and they were refusing to fill prescriptions. Now, I do appreciate the fact that pharmacists are part of our team and that they certainly have called me on occasion when they thought that my dosage was an error. And that was great because sometimes I was wrong and sometimes it was deliberate. But it is nice for them to have our backs. But I wasn't used to them refusing to fill an entire class of medication. And honestly, many thousands of people died because they didn't have access to this. One of my colleagues is a guy named Joe Verone, and he worked for something like 715 days straight in a Houston hospital. And he was enlightened, and he knew about ivermectin. And at a time when the mortality from COVID was between 20 and 25%, in other intensive care units around the country, his was 4%. So even in the ICU, only one out of 25 of his patients were dying. And that's because he knew not to put them on the ventilator too fast. He knew how to use ivermectin. He knew how to use IV vitamin C. Vitamin C is extraordinary. It has been shown to really help with sepsis, which is the when a bad bacterial infection gets into people's bloodstreams. And sepsis typically has a very high mortality rate. But patients who get IV vitamin C have a much decreased mortality from this dreaded complication of sepsis. And I can remember at my hospital, the very first meeting we had about how we were going to respond to COVID, I was the first to the microphone to say, I really think we should look at the IV high-dose vitamin C protocols. And in my hospital, that never happened. Another thing that turned out to be crucial was vitamin D. It was unheard of to see a patient whose vitamin D level was greater than 50 nanograms per deciliter who died of COVID. It was very, very protective. And yet most hospitals weren't even measuring vitamin D in their very sick patients, and they certainly weren't giving vitamin D acutely to try to help these patients. So those are some of the things that I thought were so egregious during this so-called pandemic. I do think that there were existing treatments that would have helped thousands of people that physicians and hospitals were discouraged from using, I think, because of this underlying priority setting of developing a vaccine. So it's really quite tragic, and I go into some of those examples in more detail in my book.
1: Right. Wow. Our guest is Dr. Elizabeth Mumper. Dr. Mumper is an MD, author of a great book called Kids in COVID, Costly Mistakes That Must Never Happen Again, published by Skyhorse Publishing. So Dr. Mumper, so as I understand it, there's ivermectin and avermectin. Is that correct? So one, ivermectin is for people, and avermectin is for, I guess, I'll use the word livestock. And so no one ever wanted to give avermectin to people. They always wanted to use ivermectin, but they insisted upon saying that it was for farm animals. And also, when I was listening to all this, you know, a number of years ago, and I knew about ivermectin and other protocols, I was surprised that not one person on ABC, NBC, CBS said, oh, yes. And the two researchers who brought ivermectin to market, so to speak, both received the Nobel Prize in 2015, so it wasn't a million years ago, and that would have taken them 30 seconds, and they refused to mention that. And so when you try to talk to your friends, and your friends listen to ABC, NBC, CBS, etc., they just look at you like, you poor dumb guy, what are you thinking? Obviously, you don't know what the hell you're talking about. It was very upsetting.
3: It was very upsetting. There were Japanese researchers that actually found the precursor to ivermectin in the soil. And as you pointed out, they did get a Nobel Prize. And not only did NBC, ABC, and CBS not mention it, I'll tell you a story about Joe Rogan's podcast. Joe Rogan, who seems to have this very wide-reaching intellect, decided to take ivermectin when he was afflicted with COVID, and he got it from a doctor. And he had Sanjay Gupta on his show. And you may remember that Dr. Gupta is someone who frequently comments on the national news. He's a neurosurgeon by training. And Dr. Gupta essentially criticized Joe Rogan for taking ivermectin on the air. He later walked that back a little bit and sort of semi-apologized, but it was true that it was not mentioned and that the media reported the sort of denigration of ivermectin. And as I was following the real-time research that was coming out of South America and areas in Europe, in India, showing how great ivermectin was, there was a province in India called Uttar Pradesh, I believe, where they decided to give ivermectin prophylactically to their whole province. They had dramatically less deaths than the rest of India that did not follow that protocol. The other thing is that ivermectin is cheap. It's so cheap. And I hate it when cheap drugs that could be repurposed are overlooked or denigrated in favor of something new and shiny that's usually going to be much more expensive and that isn't going to have such a long track record in terms of side effects.
1: Right. Our guest, Dr. Elizabeth Mumber, author of Kids and COVID, Costly Mistakes That Must Never Happen Again, published by Skyhorse Publishing. Dr. Mumber, so you have a science background. You're a physician. For how many years have you been practicing?
3: 45 now.
1: Okay, 45 years. That's a good long time. And so where did you receive your undergraduate training and where did you receive your medical education?
3: So I was a general science major at Bridgewater College, where my father was chairman of the history department, and thus I got to go tuition free, which was fantastic for me. Mm-hmm. I went to medical school at the Medical College of Virginia, now Virginia Commonwealth University. And then I did an internship at the University of Massachusetts. And then I did my pediatric residency at the University of Virginia and was asked to stay on for an extra year as the chief resident. And in that role, I got to alternate making rounds with the residents, with the pediatric attendings who were on the faculty. So I feel like I got such a great appreciation for the value of really critical thinking. Back in those days, on rounds, we used to really ask our residents, you know, justify for me why you picked that drug, or justify for me why you think your patient doesn't need this, that, or the other. I worry with the way medical education has gone in the last 20 years that the young doctors now are very much being invited to follow protocols. They are given algorithms or protocols, and that way they are not doing as much critical thinking, I think, and they're not paying as much attention to their patients as individuals. So I really like to practice more precision medicine where I take into account my patient's background. That's why I'm so opposed to these one-size-fits-all strategies, like everybody should get a COVID vaccine, even though we knew that the risks from COVID were very stratified according to age. And in fact, it wasn't until you got above 65 that you faced a 1 in 100 chance of dying from COVID. It was under 65, there was a gradient. And especially the kids that were so harmed by the lockdowns, the elementary school kids, they had a statistically zero chance of dying from COVID. And yet they were taken away from the teachers, who may have been the only one that they were around that told them that they were a good kid, or that they, you know, the teacher was proud of them. They were put into homes where the adults in the home were under incredible stress, often having lost their jobs or being stuck at home all the time with their spouse and finding out that they didn't love spending that much time together. The issues of alcoholism and domestic violence and child abuse went up with these forced lockdowns. And that's one of my main messages of the book. I don't want kids to be taken out of school and taken away from their peers unless it's for an extremely good reason. And we can demonstrate that it's helping them to stay home, not that they're being asked to be human shields for the elderly, for example.
1: Whoa. Our guest, Dr. Elizabeth Mumper, the MD. Dr. Mumper is the author of Kids in COVID, Costly Mistakes That Must Never Happen Again, from Skyhorse Publishing. Dr. Mumper, so where can we purchase a copy of Kids in COVID?
3: I invite you to go to Amazon or barnesandnoble.com. Barnes & Noble does not keep this book in stock unless enough people ask for it. Right. So it does need to be ordered, unfortunately.
1: Okay. Dr. Elizabeth Mumper, the MD, her second visit to the show. I'm very pleased that she was able to speak to us. The book is called Kids in COVID, Costly Mistakes That Must Never Happen Again. And luckily, I guess enough people are hearing information now that things seem to have gotten better. Just remarkable. I am very pleased. This is Josh Lane. 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We take a short break and we'll be right back after these important messages.
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1: Welcome to this edition of Here's to Your Health. I'm your host, Josh Lane. Our guest is Bill Tabner, the president of Bonafide Masks, a division of Ball Chain Manufacturing. Ball Chain Manufacturing was founded in 1938 by Bill's great-grandfather and grandfather, and they have a great track record for manufacturing ball chain, which we all need, and, you know, plumbing supplies, and also they make the ball chain, beautiful chains that people buy at, you know, Tiffany and other great places, and they manufacture the ball chain that the American service people use to hold their dog tags. So they have a great track record. And Bill is on the show, is a regular, and discusses the use of the Bonafide masks, the KN95 and N95 masks that we all are using, and we, when we watch TV and we see the Senate and House, those members of the Senate and House, and of course Armed Forces, are using Bill's KN95 masks. And the timing is just unfortunately perfect for Bill and using masks, paying attention, because we in California, I'm in Daryl's studio today, Daryl Wayne, my director, the former program director at K-Rock in Los Angeles, and unfortunately the air is bad, it's bad. And they're even telling us on the news that the air is bad. Usually they kind of hold their tongues a little bit and say, oh, it could be better. But no, they're saying it's bad. And so here's something that just came in from the Ventura County Public Health Department. And the Ventura County Public Health Department cautions that unhealthy air quality related to the fire affecting our community may become a concern. And they say air quality will be variable while there are active fires in the area and shifting winds. Children, the elderly, and those with respiratory conditions such as asthma, chronic obstructive pulmonary disease, emphysema, and heart disease are most impacted. To decrease your exposure to wildfire smoke and to limit harmful effects from smoke, follow these healthy habits. Limit your time outside and stay indoors as much as possible. If possible, seek shelter in buildings with filtered air or move to areas outside the region less impacted by wildfire smoke until smoke levels subside. They also say, if you are in a fire-impacted area and need to be outdoors, the N95 masks can reduce harmful exposure to small particles found in wildfire smoke that we cannot see. If you smell smoke or see ash falling, it's best to be inside. People with heart or lung disease are at particular risk from smoke exposure. Again, our guest is Bill Tabner, the president of Bonafide Masks. Bill, welcome to the show.
5: Josh, great to be here again. I hope all is well. And yes, I did read and hear about the wildfires, and I'm sorry to hear about that. I know those are trying times for everybody. But in terms of the different points you brought up in terms of the masks, yes, Bonafide Masks, well, just I guess I should talk about Bonafide Masks. Our company, Bonafide Masks, which has been around for probably about 6 years now, is the exclusive distributor for two famous KN95 brands, and one of them is the Palcom KN95, and the other one is the Harley KN95, one of the exclusive distributor in the United States. And as you know, during the early days of the pandemic, and it still exists, is the worry about counterfeit masks and masks that don't meet standards. So Palcom KN95 and the Harley KN95, we are, again, their exclusive distributor in the United States for both masks, and our supply chain, unlike, I would say, most others in the industry, not everyone, but ours is I would say, somewhat unique, because our supply chain is always direct with the factory. We never involve any intermediaries, agents, or third parties in our supply chain. Everything is done directly with the factory. We also do supplemental testing in-house. We did purchase a $100,000 machine that also tests the machine, same machine that NIOSH uses. So we do supplemental testing in-house, which is good for our testing, but also it's we want to make sure that our customers know that the masks they're getting are real and they do meet standards. But getting back to the wildfires, properly fitted KN95s can be very effective for wildfire smoke. And the reason why is because that smoke contains, as you mentioned earlier, fine particles. And a good KN95, one that meets standards, is specifically designed to filter out those airborne particles. And KN95, again, the one that meets standards, can filter out 95% of the particles when it fits well. The few of the things that are critical or matter important with a mask is fit is important. So when you're wearing a mask, you want to make sure that it fits around your face snugly. You know, there's they have a little metal nose bar, which you want to pinch to make sure that helps with that. So the mask should seal as best it can snugly around your nose and your cheek. They're the KN95s and also the N95s are certainly better than those cloth masks that you see out there, and also some of those blue masks, like the surgical masks. They don't help as much with the smoke particles. And you mentioned the N95s as well. So the KN95 and the N95 both filter out 95%. The difference, the N95 respirator masks are U.S. certified. KN95 respirator mask is a Chinese standard. And I want just people to know, too, they should also understand that the smell of the smoke can still smell it. Even though you're filtering out the particles, you can still smell the smoke because, like, the gas or the odor particles are smaller than the particles that are being filtered. So, and as you mentioned before as well, it's important that people, asthma, COPD, heart issues, elderly and other people with health concerns and or issues should look to wear a well-fitted K95 or N95 during heavy smoke events. That will make a difference for people.
1: Okay. Our guest is Bill Tabner. Bill Tabner, a regular contributor to the show, and Bill is the president of Bonafide Masks, a division of Ball Chain Manufacturing from Mount Vernon, New York. Family-owned business, fourth generation now, since 1938. And they actually, in the Second World War, made parts for the U.S. military, parts for the planes. So they have a great track record. They're from Ball Chain Manufacturing. Bill, so we're talking now about the N95 masks, how well they work, and some of the masks that you get, you go to like one of the large stores that sell plumbing supplies and things, and they sell masks, but those masks are just for things like sawdust, correct? They really don't help us the way the N95s or the KN95 masks help. Is that correct?
5: I'm not 100% sure. I didn't follow the exact brands that you had mentioned over there, but hardware stores do sell N95s, and as long as they're authentic, and they also are not counterfeits, those N95s would help. But I think you're referring to like those cloth masks.
1: Yes, and those don't work as well.
5: Blue masks, those do not filter the particles as well. And even some of the ASTM level blue surgical masks, and keep in mind too, if they're not, those are the ones that basically usually have gaps around the cheeks and stuff. They don't fit as well as a respirator, which is a KN95 or N95. So that's why it has to be a good fit, so you don't have like the smoke particles getting in through the sides of the cheek and stuff. I did want to mention too, you had mentioned fourth generation. I am proud to say that as of 2 months ago, we are now fifth generation. My daughter, Catherine, and my son, Bill, both of whom are chemical engineer, graduated with chemical engineering degrees, and then went to work finance in New York City for a few years, both of them. And now they are both started at our company. So that fifth generation, we are now a fifth generation company, which I think is rare and unique. And it's rare in the sense that it's a very probably low percentage of family business that survive into the fifth generation. And it's, I think it's a rare small percentage of business that even survived the third generation. So we're proud to say that we're fifth generation. I like to say that I work like a first generation owner. But I love it. I have a lot of passion for it. And we have a lot of great plans. As you know, before just talking about the Bonafide Masks and our business. So I just want to go through it quickly if you don't mind.
1: Go ahead, Bill. Yeah.
5: Great. So my great grandfather started the company in his garage back in the 1930s in the Bronx. And prior to that, he was the head engineer for an electrical company, Leviton Manufacturing. And he actually he has a couple, I think he has a bunch of patents that he has named. One of the patents that I think his most famous one was the light switch. So the original light switch, and the light switch is still, that's on the wall right now. You flip on and off.
1: Wait, excuse me, Bill, you're saying that your great-grandfather invented the light switch? That's actually extremely, that's fantastic. Wow. Wow.
5: Yeah, it's pretty interesting, right?
1: Oh, it is. That's
5: great. So we're proud of that. So his, if you look it up, it's Franz Topner was his name. Obviously a brilliant entrepreneur. But he started our company in his garage, and, just urged to do so after, a career. And then my grandfather also helped him, who was also an engineer. And they grew the company. My great grandmother was a housekeeper, and she would work during the day and then clean the chain that they made at night. But they grew into a bigger business. It was successful, and they bought a factory in the other side of Mount Vernon, continued to grow. The usage for the chain continued to grow, and then we moved into our building, current building, which is here in Mount Vernon, the other side of Mount Vernon. And then we added some buildings, bought some properties. But we now make several million feet of ball chain every week.
1: Wow.
5: Here in Mount Vernon, New York. So we're the only major manufacturer of this type of chain in the United States and in this hemisphere, as a matter of fact. And the ball chains are used in a variety of different industries. It's the range of usage is quite significant. So in other words, we make same chain that we make in stainless steel in 2.4 millimeters or 3/32 of an inch in diameter in stainless steel, 304 stainless, that's used in toilets and plumbing applications, is also made out of sterling silver and gold and used by some of the highest end jewelry companies in the world. So if you think of it, the same chain in the toilet, people are wearing as high-end jewelry. So
1: right.
5: Not many products can say that.
1: No, you're right.
5: But you'll see it on ceiling fans, military dog tags, keychains, luggage tags, light poles, roller shades, vertical blinds, retaining chains. We also make loose hollow metal beads, several hundred million a year. Those are used it's used on fishing tackle, fishing swivels. It's used obviously for crafting, jewelry, beading, stuff like that.
1: Wow.
5: We also have a division over here called Logo Tags. It's our promotional division. And in-house, we do CMYK printing, UV printing, diamond engraving, embossing, laser engraving. We also, during the pandemic, bought a embroidery and screen printing company. So on apparel, we do screen printing and embroidery on any type of apparel in-house as well. We also, during the pandemic, we bought a contract painting company that does hot barrel epoxy painting there, where we have our small chains and also our larger chains that we paint to any custom Pantone color. And we also do contract painting for companies like Stanley Tools, where they have small little metal eyelets and stuff that we paint as well. So all of that is sort of resides in our campus. And, the ball chains, I'd be remiss if I didn't mention our architectural division, where the larger ball chains are used as curtains, partitions, architectural enhancements. You'll see them in Lincoln Center along the perimeter of that, You'll see a 600,000 linear feet of chain and an architectural design hanging from Los Angeles Airport in the atrium. And so it just, and that product line is called Shimmer Screen. And we actually have a website that you might, your listeners might love to look at. It's called shimmerscreen.com. That's S-H-I-M-M-E-R screen.com. And we're proud of that. But so we have a lot of things going on here at any given time. And you might say, excuse the pun, we have a lot of balls in the air.
1: Yes, I that's a very good pun. You got away with that one. That's a very good pun. Our guest is Bill Tabner, the president, fourth generation. His children, Catherine. Oh, and fifth now with the young ones, the fifth generation rights quarry. Bill's a regular contributor. So, Bill, how can listeners of Here's to Your Health contact Bonafide Mass directly and order these better technologies for us to help preserve our health?
5: So the best way to contact us, to order, is go directly to the website, which is bonafidemasks.com. 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If anyone ever has any questions, they can always call my cell phone and for any topic at any time. It's 914-720-3164. That's 914-720-3164.
1: That's great. And Bill, do me a favor. Once again, give me the phone number and the other contact information for Bonafide Masks.
5: So the phone number, the company line is 914-664-7500. That's 914-664-7500.
1: And to go to if we want to order masks, we can order a large amount. Say if we have a hospital or a public school or a private school, but we can also order just groups of 10 or 20 at a time.
5: That's correct. So we keep at a minimum we have 20 million masks in our warehouse at any given time.
1: Wow, that's remarkable.
5: Yeah,
1: that's remarkable.
5: So we're prepared.
1: They are prepared. Ladies and gentlemen, we run out of time. Our guest has been Bill Tabner, who is the president of Bonafide Masks, a division of Bold Chain Manufacturing out of Mount Vernon, New York. And you can order these Bonafide Masks used by the U.S. military and by members of Congress, both houses. And that phone number is 914-664-7500. That's 914-664-7500. Bonafide Masks. Out of Mount Vernon, New York. This is Josh Lane. 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We're going to take a short break. We'll be right back after these important messages.
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0: It's that 90s channel, the biggest hits of the 90s and more. Monday. Here we go.
1: It's here.
0: How was your Mother's Day?
1: It was good.
0: Yeah?
1: Always is, though.
0: Yeah.
1: It's always nice.
0: Time with the kids.
1: Yeah.
0: Time with the fam.
1: Like, I'm your mother. That's right. Can't get around it.
0: I kind of have a thing. And I don't really do for my wife on Mother's Day because she's not my mother.
1: That's true.
0: She's my children's mother. They should do for her, and that's just the way it should be. And I kind of stick to that a little bit. Although, sometimes I feel kind of like a cad for not getting her something. It's like,
1: You shouldn't.
0: Get her something for being the mother of my children. Not my mother, but the mother of my children.
1: There is that.
0: Well,
1: and all that it comes with.
0: I'll start next year. Folks went to

0: mom did not like it, by the way. She just,
1: how come?
0: I don't know. She's a big fan of the first one. Huh. She couldn't really explain it. But I've seen it. You've seen it. I love it. I think it's great. I'll see it again.
1: I liked it.
0: It held on to the top position again this last weekend. Turned in $43 million, which basically was a little more than half of what it did on opening weekend, but that's not unusual. And overseas, it did $144 million. Okay. North American, I should say, not overseas.
1: Respectable.
0: It has generated $288 million overseas so far in 2 weeks, a total of $433 million. So it's a hit. It's a modified hit. Yeah. It'll end up doing close to $1 billion. Mortal Kombat 2 debuted, and it was second place with $40 million. Michael claimed the Michael Jackson movie, third position for its third weekend, collecting $36.5 million. It's done okay. New releases, Sheep Detectives, a mystery comedy.
1: Sheep Detectives.
0: Yeah, it's hilarious, actually. It looks like, it's stupid looking, but it looks funny.
1: Those are the funny ones.
0: Yeah, yeah. And Billie Eilish's concert documentary, Live in 3D, the tour Live in 3D, secured fourth and fifth spots. Billie's thing is basically something that she's wanted to do, and she's excited the fact that they did it. And okay. So if you're a Billie Eilish fan,
1: cool,
0: and you like her music, go.
1: Cool.
0: Today is National Foam Rolling Day. I don't know what Foam Rolling Day means.
1: Foam Rolling Day. Well, that sounds exciting.
0: I haven't a clue. Is that like going for a roll is a foam? Wait.
1: No, there's foam rollers.
0: Foam Rolling Day.
1: I guess you're rolling your foams.
0: Yeah, I think you're right.
1: Or you're having fun with foam.
0: Today is also National Twilight Zone Day. And National Eat What You Want Day. So today's the day. Go for it.
1: All bets are off. Why can't that be on a weekend?
0: Well, it probably is the 11th of May every year. So sometimes it falls on the weekend, but not all the time.
1: Not all the time.
0: But there's
1: but sometimes.
0: There's a 2 in 7 chance that it will. And today's impossible trivia question. You can do this in every state except South Carolina. What is it?
1: Oh, gosh.
0: I'm not sure this is true or not, but okay.
1: Why do I think I've heard this before?
0: Every state except South Carolina.
1: I know this.
0: Yeah. I think there's a
1: get married under 18.
0: No. I do think there's a qualifying portion of this that you can't say in the clue. So because I don't think it's every state. Okay? I'm gonna look that up. But anyway, that's not the answer we're looking for. As we know, the Trump administration has begun releasing declassified UFO records to the public because that's what's important in our life. Coming up next, we'll tell you just exactly how many government people have actually seen what would be an unidentified flying object. We'll talk about that and so much more as we get this Monday show off the ground or something like that. We're declassified too. Come along. 4321. Blast off. Let's go.

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1: Now you're hearing the government just opened another dusty filing cabinet labeled Weird Stuff in the Sky. And UFO fans are absolutely eating it up.
2: Are they now?
1: Yeah. The Trump administration has started releasing declassified documents tied to unresolved UFO incidents. Now officially called UAPs, or Unidentified Anomalous Phenomena. Phenomena. Not phenomena.
2: Phenomena.
1: Phenomena.
2: Phenomena.
1: Now, these files are being posted publicly through a Pentagon website. Officials say they welcome outside analysis from researchers and the private sector.
2: And the private sector?
1: Now, I don't know if you knew this or not, but one of the newly revealed records is an account from Apollo 11 astronaut Buzz Aldrin, who reportedly spotted a, quote-unquote, fairly bright light source while traveling toward the moon in 1969.
2: And it wasn't the sun or the stars?
1: Yeah, that's what I was going to ask. He's like, well, was it the moon? And he was, well, anyway. The files also include reports from military personnel and civilians describing unusual aircraft movements dating back decades.
2: And decades. Okay.
1: The Pentagon's All-Domain Anomaly Resolution Office, All-Domain Anomaly Resolution Office, or ADARO, says many sightings eventually turn out to be balloons, birds, okay, drones,
2: yeah, right,
1: or other explainable objects.
2: Sure.
1: Still, officials admit a small number of cases remain unexplained.
2: Oh.
1: Wait, what do you think?
2: Is
1: there alien life out there?
2: I mean,
1: space aliens, not...
2: Well, I guess you can't say there's not. Can you?
1: I don't know. We've never... I mean, it would make sense that somewhere we can't be the only, you know...
2: If there's other
1: living,
2: universes
1: breathing.
2: Out there.
1: Yeah, there are. Yeah. We can't be the only living, breathing, you know, humanoid type population.
2: Well, we could be. We just don't know if we are.
1: Well, no, I mean, yeah.
2: So, do I believe? And it's like, am I superstitious? I'm not superstitious necessarily, but I'm superstitious enough.
1: If we didn't believe that there's a possibility, we wouldn't have sent a big time capsule up with the... What is it, Voyager? That went all the way to Jupiter and back again, has been all over the solar system. And in that time capsule is a letter from President Carter, you know, welcoming whoever finds it to Earth. And then, of course, some songs are up there and some other stuff in this time capsule that if aliens ever find this ship, billions of years in the future or whatever, right?
2: Right.
1: They'll be able to tell because they can understand our language. I don't know that that's true or not, but whatever. And they don't know that we've named our planet Earth. I'm sure they've named it something else.
2: The way I always see things is, you know, trust but verify. There's a little truth in everything, but not everything is true.
1: Well, the Pentagon says additional UFO files will continue rolling out every few weeks. Boy, I love the way they give out documents in the government, don't you? Little at a time. Teasers, we call them.
2: Let's see.
1: We call them teasers.
2: This one.
1: There's a bunch of black marker all over this one. Yeah. I don't understand what that means. Anyway, somewhere tonight, somebody's putting duct tape on a telescope and whispering, I knew it. Good luck out there looking for UFOs.
3: 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And they weren't even scratch and sniff. What's up with that? Or when Jennifer Aniston and Matthew Perry taught us how to use Windows 95. 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
1: Time for me to jump in the shower and get clean and come clean with some shower thoughts. Today, our thoughts are about UFO sightings. Now that the federal government has begun releasing declassified UFO records to the public. So here we go. Hold my unclassified UFO. If aliens have been visiting Earth for thousands of years, they've probably driven past our planet at least once and said, "Kids, lock the doors." Somewhere in the galaxy, there's probably an alien podcast debating whether humans are real or just blurry government footage. Aliens probably thought crop circles were a subtle way to communicate, and we humans responded by making them into tourist attractions. If extraterrestrials are secretly among us, one of them definitely works customer service and regrets volunteering for the assignment.

0: that you need to know today, but you do, you do, you really do, because they're ripped from the headlines.
1: Yes, they are. They are indeed. Yeah.
0: In South Korea, a humanoid robot named Gabby officially joined the Buddhist faith after repeating monk vows during a ceremony.
1: Oh, wow. I guess now your humanoid robots could go to church.
0: But if it's a robot and it's repeating the vow, I don't know. It's just strange.
1: Well, you know, it's really strange.
0: Huh?
1: They don't have any money on them, so they can't put anything in the plate.
0: Jeez.
1: Right.
0: I don't think they're passing the plate around.
1: Well, maybe they are. I mean, yeah.
0: So humanity has now entered the era of robot monks. Somewhere, a Roomba is seeking spiritual enlightenment and refusing to vacuum on weekends.
1: There you go. As it should.
0: Some iPhone owners may soon get paid after Apple agreed to a $250 million settlement over delayed Siri AI features.
1: Class action suits. Love those things. I love just getting a little check in the mail sometimes. Yeah, that's all right.
0: So would the delay... Well, okay. So the delay AI...
1: Yeah, because they said they would have AI... in the iPhone 16, and they didn't.
0: So, oh, yeah. Okay.
1: Yep.
0: So eligible customers could receive between $25 and $95, depending on claims filed.
1: Yeah.
0: Siri finally found a way to help by becoming part of a lawsuit.
1: Yep. That happens. It can happen.
0: It's like my Siri is delayed all the time.
1: Yeah. Yeah. But I guess nobody's suing over that.
0: Hey, Siri.
1: See?
0: Hey, Siri.
1: See? You just don't have
0: time. I got
1: nothing.
0: Yeah. With the World Cup approaching, fans are picking France to win it all.
1: Really?
0: But Microsoft's AI co-pilot, they predict Spain will take the trophy. So now, even your computer's arguing sports like a guy three nachos deep at Buffalo Wild Wings. A new study says 26% of April's job layoffs, they were linked to artificial intelligence.
1: Really?
0: 26% linked to AI.
1: That's a lot. That's a lot.
0: So apparently learning new skills now includes staying one software update ahead of a robot named Trevor.
1: I want to go back to the World Cup. According to ChatGPT, they're also picking Spain to win. France, second. Current favorites. For a World Cup. Spain. Okay. I'm not going to tell you which way to go or not. Just if you're betting. If you're a betting person.
0: If you're a betting person. Yep.
1: All right. Sorry. Sorry for the interruption. Do proceed.
0: Nintendo says the upcoming Switch 2, it's going to cost about $50 more because of rising component costs.
1: Oh, yeah. Okay.
0: Market pressure.
1: Yeah.
0: They're still going to buy it anyway.
1: They're going to buy it anyway. Yeah.
0: But they're not happy about it.
1: Yeah, no, I get you. Oh. And there you go. Those are some things you didn't know you need to know today. Ripped
0: from the headlines.

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1: And now, for today's edition of All the News You Could Care Less About, here's your reporter, who you also could care less about.
2: Tom Brady showed up at Kevin Hart's live Netflix roast Sunday night and immediately reminded everyone why roasts are basically therapy with microphones and legal waivers.
3: Did you watch it? I didn't watch it.
2: No, I didn't watch it.
3: It's on Netflix. You can see it later.
2: Brady crashed the show as part of Netflix's A Joke Fest and fired back at Kevin for all the abuse he took during Tom's own roast, which was wacky bad.
3: Kevin Hart hosted Tom Brady's roast.
2: Yeah.
3: And he did. He laid it on thick. Everybody laid it on thick.
2: Everybody did.
3: On Tom Brady. And Nikki, his daughters Nikki were, Swift, his kids were there.
2: Was it Nikki? What's her name?
3: It's Nikki Glaser.
2: Yeah. She laid it on thick. Holy moly.
3: Was she on Kevin's last night? I wonder if they let her in the building. Well, now she's on Hulu now. So I don't know if Netflix is a competing thing. If she's not allowed to be on Netflix now. I don't know. I'll look it up.
2: Tom Terrific joked about Kevin Hart's infamous Las Vegas cheating scandal from 2017, referencing his affairs in Las Vegas before pretending like he'd broken some kind of rule by mentioning it.
3: I did. Statute of limitations, right?
2: Well, isn't that part of the bro code?
3: That's part of the bro code. By the way, Nikki Glaser did not roast Kevin Hart. She had been offered a spot, but decided not to go. She doesn't have the time in her busy schedule.
2: Now, earlier in the night, Kevin had mocked Brady for looking uncomfortable during his own roast, calling him...
3: He did.
2: He called him a B-word, and that he bragged that he could handle any jokes thrown at him. Seconds later, Brady walked on stage like the final boss in a video.
3: Well, I think he did okay on his own roast, but when they cut to them, they're either laughing nervously when somebody's roasting them, or Tom Brady looking like, why am I here? Why am I here? Why am I here? And that's the way he looked throughout his entire roast. And they did. They roasted him. They roasted him bad.
2: The live roast also featured comics and celebrities, including Pete Davidson was there, Tiffany Haddish, Chelsea Handler, Draymond Green. They all gathered to verbally body slam Kevin Hart for entertainment purposes.
3: These roasts, they got started way back in the 70s, and they started with the Friars Club, and that was their big thing, was to roast somebody. And Dean Martin and Don Rickles mostly were on the televised roasts. They had, like, a Dean Martin, they roasted a lot of celebrities. And because they were on network TV, they had to be polite. They couldn't use curse words. They couldn't call them a D word or a B word, because it's on network television in those days. Now, because they're on cable or streamers, they say whatever they want, including dropping all the F-bombs they want. And they're filthy. I mean, they're just absolutely filthy things. So if that's not your bag, then don't watch them. They get pretty rude, too, as comedians do. Anyway. All right, so Kevin Hart's out of the way. Who's next? We'll see. It's Van Camp and Morgan.
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0: Relationship experts say some of the most awkward conversations in dating are actually the most important ones to have.
1: Okay.
0: A new relationship article highlights five normally taboo discussions that can help couples build stronger, healthier connections instead of wasting months pretending everything is just fine. That's fine. So here they are, the five conversations that you need to have that are normally taboo.
1: Okay.
0: Number one, talking about your ex early on. Now, this is not ad infinitum or ad nauseum. You know, you mention it, bring it up, and then done.
1: Yeah, yes, because otherwise it's like you're living in the past, you can't go.
0: Yeah.
1: And until you do, you're not going to be ready for that relationship in front of you.
0: Number two.
1: Yes.
0: Share political beliefs. It's a good
1: helpful.
0: Time. It's a good time in the beginning.
1: I think it's helpful.
0: Because we are so polarized that that may be a deal breaker. I don't know.
1: Well, in a new relationship, the last thing you need is to be arguing about politics.
0: Right. But at least share them. They say, share them. These are things you need to have. Clarify relationship goals and future plans is number three. That makes sense. A lot of sense. Maybe it's maybe a little too early to say, and I want to get married, settle down, have six kids and a dog and the white picket fence. That might be a little too scary at first, but at some point you should mention what you're interested in anyway, what kind of plans you have. Number four, defining whether you're officially boyfriend and girlfriend. This is important because we tiptoe around that. It's complicated. Are we really going out?
1: Yeah.
0: That kind of thing. So defining that early on, I think, is important too. I agree with all of these so far.
1: Okay.
0: And number five, discussing past mistakes, regrets, and areas of shame.
1: No.
0: I don't know about that one, but they say.
1: Just don't do it.
0: Yeah.
1: Unless you've established the relationship.
0: Well,
1: then it's like all bets are off. Lay it out there. Now it's too late.
0: Unless you're. Past mistakes are that you're an axe murderer, and then you probably want to put that on the table, see how that works.
1: But the tip for that, don't bring your axe on the first date.
0: Leave your axe at home.
1: You know, let there be some element of, discovery later on.
0: The overall message is pretty simple. If you want a real relationship, stop avoiding real conversations. That's what the relationship experts say anyway, right? And it sounds healthy and mature.
1: That's right.
0: And also absolutely terrifying.
1: You know, we're all doing healthy and mature stuff.
0: Yeah, that's right. It's Van Camp and Morgan.

Remember when Nintendo 64 was the hottest thing and Beanie Babies were going to be your retirement? Yeah. That 90s channel. All things 90s.

0: shut the door. All things 90s. That 90s channel. Monday, kids, you know what that means? It's time for the Nerd News.
1: Nerd News, Nerd News.
0: Taking a look at the top stories coming out of the world of science.
1: Oh, we love science.
0: Scientists say a certain type of worrying might actually help you live longer. Researchers found anxious people who stay emotionally steady had a 35% lower mortality risk because they tend to avoid risky behavior. They eat better, exercise more, and actually go to the doctor instead of seeing if it goes away.
1: Look at that. Amazing what happens when you go to the doctor.
0: Astronomers used a new AI system called Raven to uncover more than 100 hidden planets buried in NASA telescope data.
1: Wow.
0: The system scanned millions of stars and confirmed 31 brand new worlds that humans somehow missed. So now AI isn't just taking jobs, it's apparently moonlighting as an intergalactic detective.
1: As an astrophysicist.
0: Yeah.
1: Computer How did they miss the planets?
0: Well, I mean, they were looking at them through a telescope.
1: That's true. OG
0: telescope, yellow pad, and number two pencil.
1: Okay.
0: Scientists created a brain-like computer chip that could cut AI energy use by up to 70%.
1: Holy Toledo. 70%.
0: The chip mimics how the human brain stores and processes information at the same time, which means future AI could become both smarter and less power hungry. Great. Anything that we teach AI to, like, mimic our brain, I think is a bad lesson.
1: It doesn't thrill me to my core at all.
0: Researchers say they've discovered a tiny flaw in time itself, connected to quantum mechanics and gravity, that is. Scientists believe time may actually get blurry at extreme tiny scales, which sounds suspiciously like the excuse Morgan uses when she's late. And NASA shut down another instrument aboard Voyager 1 to save power as the spacecraft drifts through the deep space nearly 50 years after launch with that time capsule we were talking about earlier. Voyager is now basically running on cosmic fumes and determination. They thought it'd be dead by now. They did. And it's like got no better guidance system than a coffee maker. And there you go, kids. That's the Nerd News for this week.
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0: The biggest hits of the 90s and more. That 90s. It is time for some tasty bits.
1: I'm having some leftover wonderful food from Mother's Day.
0: Oh, yeah. Because it's eat what you want day to day, right?
1: That's right.
0: I can tell you what I want to eat, but you already know. Here's some things you probably didn't know yesterday.
1: Tacos.
0: Yeah. Soft drinks are called soft drinks because they don't contain alcohol. Hard drinks do. That's why they're called soft drinks.
1: I think there would be... Okay, that makes perfect sense.
0: Makes good sense. Belize is the only country in Central America that's never gotten a visit from a U.S. president, even though we've always had good relations with them.
1: Okay.
0: The Jetsons came out 64 years ago in 1962.
1: Yikes.
0: And was set in 2062, 100 years later, which is 36 years from now. In other words, we're much closer to the future it predicted than the year it came out. I mean, 36 years versus 64 years. That's a lot.
1: That is a lot, yes.
0: Do you know the reason your fingers prune up in water is so it's easier to grab wet things? That's interesting.
1: Oh, really?
0: Yeah. That's got to be an evolution thing, right?
1: Huh.
0: Yeah. And the 10 highest mountains in the United States are all in Alaska. The 11th highest is Mount Whitney, which is in California. And if you ever go on Highway 395, you can see it up close and personal. And there you go. Those are our tasty bits for today.

0: Today's impossible trivia question. You can do this in every state except South Carolina. What is it?
1: Marry your cousin.
0: No, no, aunt. Not even close.
1: I don't know.
0: Marry your cousin. If you, I would say South Carolina, you have a better shot at marrying your cousin than some other states. But, okay, we'll let you know next hour what it is.
1: I don't know.
0: So today, we've got to talking off mic here. Today is the anniversary of the big Lubbock tornado.
1: Yes.
0: And I didn't realize this was one of the biggest tornadoes of all time.
1: I don't even know that I realized that, but well, yes, I mean, it was a...
0: Obviously, you learned about this in school much later on.
1: Well, and it turns out when it did hit, because we lived in Lubbock from a long... We were in Lubbock for quite a while, but evidently my dad had... My dad was working in the building, you know, when I was growing up, and so he worked in that building that got hit, when the high-rise in Lubbock got hit, but it was initially classified as an F6.
0: Is that crazy?
1: One of two tornadoes that's ever been classified
0: wow.
1: as that.
0: Wow.
1: Winds up to 289 miles an hour.
0: Yikes, yikes.
1: In places, the last 30 minutes, it was brought down to an F5. It's the westernmost largest tornado, I think, to this date.
0: Wow.
1: Still.
0: So, about this building that your dad worked in.
1: Yeah.
0: Did it survive the tornado?
1: Yeah.
0: So what's special about it? Did the tornado hit it?
1: The tornado bounced off of it.
0: It bounced off of it.
1: I guess it redirected the tornado.
0: Wow, that's weird.
1: Yeah.
0: That is crazy.
1: And so for the longest time, because I remember going by and seeing, it's like, look up there, there's a shadow of a tornado. It's like, oh,
0: really?
1: It's like almost like a gray elongated
0: wow.
1: triangle.
0: So it left a mark.
1: It's like people see the Virgin Mary in toast.
0: So yeah, I gotcha.
1: Yeah, we saw a tornado on the side of a building. But it's a storied thing that is part of the fabric of Lubbock.
0: You're saying like 9,000 houses got leveled?
1: 9,000 houses got leveled. 26 people died.
0: That's huge.
1: And,
0: wow.
1: Yeah.
0: Wow.
1: It was a big part of the history of the town that I grew up in.
0: So May 11th in 1970, 56 yep. years ago. Wow. That's crazy. Yeah. And it hit day or night?
1: Hit during the night.
0: Okay.
1: Between 9:30 and 10:05 or something like that.
0: Huh.
1: So lasted about half an hour on the ground.
0: Wow, that's amazing. I wonder how wide it would have been. You know, I mean, an F5 really, I mean, they measured the
1: wind.
0: Some
1: tornadoes are like a mile wide.
0: Yeah, yeah. Well, some are a little wider than that. There's been some nasty ones that have gone on for 100 miles.
1: I don't know how wide it was, but it was a nasty event.
0: Lubbock, Texas, getting hit on this date in history. Huh, and it's where you grew up.
1: It's where I grew up.

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1: If you're the kind of person who triple checks the stove, worries about every cough, packs snacks for a 15-minute drive, congratulations! You might be built for survival.
0: That makes sense.
1: Researchers studying more than 400,000 people.
0: Wow, that's a lot.
1: It is a lot.
0: That's like
1: they discovered that there is one specific type of anxious personality may help people live longer.
0: Okay.
1: So it's a personality profile called ERIS.
0: What?
1: ERIS.
0: RIS. ERIS.
1: Stands for emotional reactivity and internal stability.
0: Okay.
1: ERIS. So basically, these are people who worry a lot, but don't completely spiral emotionally.
0: So okay? They don't let on.
1: Yeah, they're a bit more.
0: They're a little more closeted
1: even
0: about
1: killed.
0: Their worrisome stuff. Okay.
1: So over a 15-year period.
0: Yeah.
1: People with these personality types had 35% lower risk of death compared to people who were less anxious but emotionally volatile.
0: But see, I think also it's because people that are worrisome, you know, they're detail-oriented. For the most part, it sounds like they are. You know, you worry about, did I turn off the stove? Did I do this? Did I do that? And people who aren't are kind of more laissez-faire.
1: Yeah.
0: And those are the people that are going to not pay attention and get hit by a bus. Those are the people that aren't paying attention. Or they got their earbuds in, they're listening, or they're watching their phone or whatever. Step off a curb, smack. That's 1%.
1: Well, I'm not going to be doing
0: I'm kidding. All right. But okay.
1: All right.
0: This makes sense to me.
1: So over.
0: I'm a worrier.
1: Are you really?
0: Yeah. Oh, yeah. I am. I worry about. I don't sleep at night. I look at the ceiling, and go like, God, how am I going to get through life?
1: Oh my goodness.
0: Yeah.
1: Even stranger.
0: Yeah.
1: The worriers sometimes outlive people with almost no neurotic tendencies at all.
0: See, but it goes back to my point.
1: I guess so.
0: Yeah. You know? Plus, so. People who are carefree don't go to the doctor. That also happens. You get hit by a bus, or you're going to die of something that you could have prevented. The rest of us worry warts is like we worry about spots. We worry about, hey, I don't feel just right. I got a little pain in my little pinky. Can you MRI that for me, doc? So I think I'm going to die. Plus, we're like kind of borderline hypochondriacs. Not all of us.
1: Not all.
0: Would you not agree?
1: Oh, knowing there's a lot of that. Yeah.
0: I'm a borderline hypochondriac.
1: Yeah, you are. Yeah. You are, definitely.
0: But I'm one that doesn't like to call a doctor.
1: See, that
0: like, your, I
1: must
0: doctor
1: drive your spouse crazy.
0: Yeah, I do.
1: But you know what? Typical of a man.
0: Oh, come on now. You can
1: no, it's
0: like
1: true.
0: Stereotyping every man in the world to be like
1: I'm
0: me.
1: Not every man, but
0: I don't think that's true.
1: A typical statement.
0: All right. Yeah, right. Guys do tend to not want to go to the doctor until it's so
1: bad.
0: Yeah, that's a good point.
1: Yeah. Apparently, there's a difference between healthy caution and doom-scrolling yourself into emotional soup. That's what you got to watch out for.
0: Got to watch out.
1: You don't want to be emotional soup.
0: Okay. All right.
1: Don't go there. Because you know what? You know, and we all know this. When you're looking for symptoms of something that it could be.
0: Oh, online? Yeah.
1: You always zone in on the worst possible thing it could be.
0: Of course. That's what I said. Borderline hypochondriac.
1: But this does keep doctors in business.
0: It does. It sure does. Thank you, WebMD.
1: Yeah.
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0: It's that 90s channel. All things 90s. The old idea that you need a college degree to land a good job, good paying job, starting to look like one of those outdated office fax machines collecting dust in the corner. A new report from Flex Jobs says more employers are hiring based on practical skills instead of education credentials, especially for remote positions.
1: Yeah, but it's not always. Well, it is true, though. You have a better shot these days than you used to.
0: The report highlights 20 work-from-home jobs that typically don't require a bachelor's degree. Some of the salaries are surprisingly solid for jobs performed, you know, in your pajama pants. Here are some of the jobs and average salaries. 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
0: They work from home, and they make just under $60,000 a year. Not a lot of money, but okay money.
1: That's a decent living, yeah.
0: Yeah, most of these are under $60,000 a year. Content moderator. I wonder if that's like an online content moderator, but that also is about $59,500 a year. 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
1: You can do anything remotely.
0: $56,000. Recruiting coordinator, about the same. Translator. I would think translator would be a better pay than this, but $55,000.
1: You can pretty much do anything at home.
0: Here's one. 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You know, travel agents, I don't know that you make much money anymore because, you know, people are booking their own travel online through the online travel.
1: I mean, there's a lot to be said about using a travel agent, but the last time I tried to use a travel agent, it was going to be more than it would have been if I just...
0: Well, see, it shouldn't be because
1: I know
0: get a commission, and that shouldn't affect what you pay. Also, a bookkeeper and virtual assistant in there. Just if you're looking for a hustle that's your main hustle that you can do 40 hours a week from home, these are all really good ones. They're now saying a lot of these are now becoming remote if they haven't already. Also, jobs like tutor, transcriptionist, social media coordinator, customer service rep, and data entry clerk, all also available to work remotely. So there you go. The corner office has officially been replaced by the kitchen table and a suspiciously quiet Zoom microphone.
1: Yeah.
0: Oh, and
1: the occasional barking of dog.
0: And the occasional barking of dog or screaming of child. It's Van Camp and Morgan.

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2: Ooh-wee. Whose birthday is it today?
1: By China. I'm sorry, I just stepped all over you. Step, stomp. Black China.
2: Black China. Is she still a thing? Is she still relevant?
1: I don't think so.
2: See, I thought she was going to change her name too, right? Or, well, this actually isn't her real name anyway. Black China's got to be like 38, I think.
1: 38. Look at you.
2: Look at me.
1: Ready for this one?
2: Yeah.
1: Martha Quinn.
2: Former MTV VJ, Martha Quinn. You know, everybody had a crush on her. Everybody had a crush on her.
1: Yeah.
2: Little kids growing up on MTV. You know, I had a crush on Martha. She didn't look, at that time, she didn't look like she was older enough to be on TV. She looked like she was a teenager then. Martha, wow. I happen to know, is 67 today.
1: You're correct, sir. Yeah. Nikki Catt from Boston Public.
2: Oh, Nikki Catt. Wow. There's a blast from the past. Nikki's got to be 54.
1: 56.
2: All right. No, wrong again.
1: Nikki Catt?
2: No, I said.
1: Oh, you.
2: I was wrong.
1: You're wrong again.
2: Wrong again.
1: All right. Mary Elizabeth Ellis.
2: Oh, from It's Always Sunny in Philadelphia.
1: Yeah, and New Girl.
2: And New Girl, yeah. Mary Elizabeth is 46.
1: She is 47.
2: Yeah, fine. All right.
1: She was 46 yesterday.
2: Okay.
1: Jonathan Jackson.
2: Jonathan Jackson. Is he in Nashville?
1: Nashville.
2: Yeah.
1: And then Dirty Dancing, Havana Nights.
2: Oh, yeah.
1: But he was actually in Tuck Everlasting.
2: Was he?
1: Yeah.
2: Jonathan is... Is he 40?
1: 44.
2: Okay.
1: Man. James Haven.
2: Who's that?
1: Angelina Jolie's brother.
2: Oh.
1: Smooch.
2: That's his name is James Haven, huh?
1: Yeah.
2: Okay. James has got to be like in his 50, 52.
1: Jeffrey Donovan.
2: Yes.
1: Burn Notice and Law and Order.
2: Jeffrey's like 58 today, isn't he?
1: Look, you got one.
2: I got one.
1: There
2: Yay.
1: You go.
2: Ding, ding,
1: Sabrina
2: ding, ding, ding.
1: Carpenter.
2: Today is Sabrina's 27th birthday.
1: Yes.
2: If I get that wrong, I'm in trouble.
1: From Alabama, Mark Herndon.
2: Mark Herndon from Alabama. Is he 70?
1: 71.
2: All right.
1: Last but not least is Eric Burdon from the Animals and War.
2: Eric Burdon and the Animals, Eric Burdon and War. Eric Burdon is 85 today. I happen to know that.
1: You were right.
2: All right, I got a couple. All right.
1: Yeah.
2: And if today's your birthday,
1: happy birthday.
2: From Van Camp and Morgan.
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0: biggest hits of the 90s and more. That 90s.
1: Florida. Oh, Florida.
0: Oh, yeah, baby.
1: We might as well start our week with you.
0: Might as well.
1: Why? Florida. Oh, Florida. Because your drone skills are lacking.
0: Okay, all right. What's going on today?
1: Florida man's facing charges after police say he combined alcohol, paranoia, and drone technology into a midnight disaster straight out of the world's worst hobby club meeting.
0: Yeah, oh boy.
1: Hey, doggies.
0: Do not drone under the influence.
1: Don't drone drunk.
0: That's right.
1: Police in St. Petersburg arrested 34-year-old Richard Carpenter. Not the Richard Carpenter.
0: This is a different one, okay.
1: It's a different Richard Carpenter.
0: Okay. All right.
1: It's quite a bit younger than the Richard Carpenter. After he allegedly flew a drone back and forth outside a delivery driver's open car window around 12:20 in the morning.
0: What?
1: So officers say the spinning blades came dangerously close to the victim, John Murray, while he sat parked outside Carpenter's apartment complex.
0: Okay, all right. I was going to say, did he pilot this down the street while this guy was going? But no, apparently not.
1: Mr. Carpenter himself, he reportedly told police he thought Murray was following him because he'd seen the same car multiple times around town. No.
0: Which obviously gives him a right to just pull his drone right up. It's lucky the guy didn't pull a gun out.
1: Don't make me turn this drone around.
0: And shoot his drone out of the sky, but you know, whatever.
1: Yeah.
0: So a lot of people like to do that. Yep.
1: Or just get a stick.
0: Stick would help too, yeah, right. Yeah.
1: Turns out Murray was just a delivery driver doing his delivery driving thing. Basically, the subject accidentally turned DoorDash into a surveillance thriller.
0: Yeah, okay. All right.
1: Now, police
0: doesn't need that.
1: Right?
0: Yeah.
1: You know, it's at night, and, you know, why not? Because
0: why not?
1: What else are you going to do after midnight?
0: Nothing.
1: So, police say that Mr. Carpenter smelled of alcohol.
0: Did he now?
1: His speech was slurring.
0: Was it now?
1: And he admitted he'd been drinking before launching the drone.
0: Of course he did. But then he probably didn't realize that that was a crime. Yeah. I didn't know it until you told me. But, really? I can't have a beer and fly my drone?
1: That's not the main problem,
0: okay, though. All right. No, granted, he was invading this guy's pretty
1: deep. Well, here.
0: Privacy.
1: Here, I'll tell you.
0: All right, okay.
1: I'll tell you.
0: All right. What's
1: officers also say if that wasn't enough to drone the man.
0: To drone the man.
1: He reached inside Murray's car. He grabbed his phone, and he punched him near the eye.
0: Oh, so it wasn't just the drone. Richard was there on site. Okay.
1: So, now, Richard.
0: Yes.
1: Oh, Richie. He was charged with operating a drone while intoxicated.
0: See, I think that's a thing.
1: It is a thing. I don't know if it's a thing anywhere else, but it's a thing
0: there. They're very picky about drones now.
1: Oh, yeah. He's also charged with burglary and battery before posting bond and being released. So now somewhere, a cyber drone owner just whispered, "This is why we can't have nice gadgets."
0: Yeah, we can't have nice gadgets. There you go. And that's our crazy crime story for today.

0: Today's impossible trivia question. Now, I think the more I look at this, the more I think it's incorrect. And I'll tell you why. Because it needs a qualifying statement to go along with it. But first, let me give a question to you with the qualifying statement, Morgan, and see if you can figure out what it is. You can do this in every state that offers the lottery except South Carolina. See, we didn't do the lottery part before. What do you think it is that you can do in every state that carries the lottery except South Carolina?
1: Take it in bulk?
0: What do you mean take it in bulk?
1: Well, you can take it in bulk.
0: Mean lump sum.
1: Lump sum.
0: Okay.
1: Or a second chance?
0: No, neither one of those, but good guesses. Basically, South Carolina is the only lottery state where you cannot buy a lottery ticket from a vending machine.
1: Oh.
0: And by the way, lottery vending machines do not give change back. I learned that lesson the hard way. You put in a 20, you're buying $20 worth of scratchers or $20 worth of quick picks or whatever. Yeah. Uh-huh. Pope Leo the, he's the 14th, Leo the 14th, yeah, reportedly got disconnected while trying to update his bank account info over the phone.
1: Oh my gosh.
0: Even the Pope apparently can't escape customer service headaches. Okay. According to his longtime friend, Reverend Tom McCarthy, Pope Leo recently called the Chicago bank to update his phone number and address because now, of course, it's in Rome and not Chicago. Boy, howdy, he hit a holy wall of bureaucracy. After answering the security questions, you know, like what's the last four digits of your social, blah blah blah. The bank representative reportedly told the pontiff he would need to appear in person to make changes to the account.
1: Oh well.
0: So here's where this gets good. When Leo explained that he was in fact the Pope and currently living at the Vatican, and that it would be impossible for him to do so, bank representative allegedly hung up on him. Well, yeah. I mean, what's he to think?
1: It's like a scene out of the American president.
0: You know, I mean, it's like, that's a farce. Yeah. Dogwood. It's both a tree and a flower. Another priest later contacted the bank president and explained the situation. The president initially stuck to company policy requiring in-person verification. That's when the reverend reportedly replied, "The Pope is going to move his account to a different bank." And suddenly, a miracle occurred. What do you know? The bank eventually approved the changes over the phone. McCarthy shared the story during a recent event, adding that the Chicago-born Pope, formerly Robert Prevost, still enjoys pizza, Peeps, candy, and cheering for the Chicago White Sox. Yikes. There you go. Even the Pope can't get good service. I get it.
1: I'm kind of
0: surprised that he didn't have some people to do that for him.
1: So did they go? Yeah, that's true. Yeah. Something like that.
0: No, he had to go to a different bank. I get it. Plus, he's in a foreign country. You know, is he going to, like, you got exchange rates, the lira to the dollar, and does the Vatican use lira? Does he get paid a salary? I don't know. I'm thinking all of his stuff was taken care of. You don't think of the Pope making money. Anyway, there you go. I can tell you also that they don't have any vending machine lottery in the Vatican City. it's Van Camp and Morgan.

0: It's that 90s channel, the biggest hits of the 90s and more. It is time for the Who Cares News headlines. Here's Morgan.
1: Kris Jenner is finally admitting she tried Ozempic before it became Hollywood's favorite injectable accessory.
0: She doesn't look like she needs to lose any weight.
1: So Momager revealed on the SheMD podcast that the drug made her so nauseous she couldn't even work.
0: Okay, well, whatever.
1: That's a side effect that can happen.
0: It is a side effect. I mean, it wasn't like Amy Schumer said the same thing. She couldn't take the Ozempic because it made her sick.
1: Kris says she quickly ditched the Ozempic after feeling constantly sick and exhausted. Then she later switched to peptide injections and supplements, including fish oil and omega-3s, which she now calls a game changer.
0: Oh, my God. She does not look like she needs to lose weight unless she's got diabetes, right? Because that's a diabetic
1: drug. She does,
0: Maybe she doesn't. I don't know. But I certainly don't look like she needs to, you know, drop 35 pounds or anything like that. I mean, she never.
1: No. I thought she was fine.
0: She was fine.
1: NBC just ordered a brand new version of the classic TV detective series, The Rockford Files, starring David Brand as private investigator James Rockford.
0: I don't know. I mean, I get it. Jim Garner, who is, I mean, he epitomized Rockford in the original.
1: Yeah.
0: He's long gone. I get it. But David Boreanaz, I don't know if he's going to be able to handle that or not.
1: Well, the retooled Hawaii 5-0.
0: That worked out okay.
1: I liked it. But it wasn't Jack Lord.
0: It wasn't Hawaii. Besides the fact that his name was McGarrett, it really wasn't tied back to the original 5-0.
1: Right? No.
0: It was like a reimagining.
1: I think so,
0: and an updating. That's what this is going to be, too. But it's just like, I don't know, David Morris. But then the guy who played McGarrett on Hawaii 5-0 was a Beefcake. What was his name? I can't remember now. But he was shirts off every chance he got, man. Jack Lord would have never done that.
1: No. Holy crap.
0: But David Morris is, what is he like? He's in his 40s? Anyway.
1: He'll probably do fine.
0: I don't know. Rockford is revered by fans. And it's a cult thing now.
1: I mean,
0: it was pretty big when it was on the air. But I mean, now in reruns on whatever, MeTV or whatever, huge, huge cult following. It's going to be tough. I think it's going to be real tough for them to match it up. One. Two, we were talking about this the other day. They're only going to make 8 episodes.
1: Right.
0: You know, they're never going to do 22 episode seasons anymore. So it's like, okay, you can binge it in a night. You know, if they release them all on Peacock in one night, you binge it, you're done. So
1: now, chances are, since we're talking about this, when I start watching my reels, like next time I watch reels, there will probably be either a promotion for it or... There will be something Rockford Files on my phone. I know it.
0: Oh, probably. Yeah, but I mean, in terms of this show, it probably hasn't even gone into production yet.
1: Right.
0: So it's for the fall. We'll see. I mean, we'll give it a college.
1: Well, the updated series.
0: Mm-hmm.
1: So they're just updating it. They're not.
0: Yeah.
1: There's going to be tiebacks, it sounds like.
0: Sure, of course.
1: It follows Rockford after being released from prison for a crime he did not commit.
0: Yeah.
1: As he returns to solving cases in Los Angeles while dodging trouble from both cops and organized crime.
0: Same thing. Yeah, it's the same thing. Just updated. Okay.
1: So NBC also picked up 3 other new shows.
0: Oh, boy.
1: There's a law enforcement drama, comedy.
0: Of course, and more.
1: And Newlyweds featuring real-life couple Tia Leone and Tim Daly.
0: That's right. They are married, aren't they? But they are not newlyweds by any stretch of the imagination.
1: No.
0: NBC, the home of Law & Order and Chicago everything. Do they need another police procedural? I don't think so. Anyway.
1: The thing is, it's going to have to be
0: good. And Rockford's going to be a procedural, too.
1: Yeah.
0: I mean, because it's all about fighting crime and solving crap. And well, all right. Remember when the summer was all about the reruns? All right, we'll be back tomorrow with more Who Cares? Have a great day, and...
1: That's all the news you could care less about for today.
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0: is our four time kids. That's right, the best hour on the radio.
1: Woo-hoo.
0: Yeah. We are kicking it today. You're here, we're here. That's what makes it so special. Mm-hmm. 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
1: Oh.
0: 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It's time to say hello to the squad. Hello, squad.
1: Hello, squad. Diane.
0: And Madam President.
1: Deb John.
0: Dr. Ian Stanley, I presume.
1: The doctor is in.
0: And?
1: Ed in Phoenix.
0: Let's not forget.
1: Tammy Clay and Casey Joe.
0: And DF David Folds and Bruce Leach. Bruce! All right, here's what's coming up today on the Hour 4. Our fast facts you can use if you listen fast enough, of course. Do those every day. And then our stupid list of old-timey things that need to be brought back. Old-timey things that need to be brought back. But remember, it's on the stupid list, so it's an oxymoron. And, of course, our ICME stories and a whole lot more is ahead of your way as we celebrate Hour 4 time today. And so with that, we say strap in. Sit back, relax, here we go. About to take off. It's hour four, and it starts
1: right now.

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1: 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Should be...
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0: The second thing people say they would do if they won the lottery. Don't know what the first thing would be, but getting a divorce, second thing.
1: Well,
0: 38% of people describe their job as soul crushing.
1: Of course they do.
0: But you know what? You're going to need that job because AI doesn't care about getting crushed. You'll find about 6 refrigerator magnets in the average kitchen. Only six. Okay. Only 2 out of 100 people have green eyes. I think it's more rare than people having red hair.
1: I guess so.
0: I think it is 2%. Wow.
1: Yeah.
0: Men are more likely than women to admit they dream of their wedding day. Men? Really? Okay.
1: Huh.
0: 43% of us have eaten breakfast foods for all 3 meals. That's pretty easy to do. I mean, breakfast for dinner is actually pretty cool.
1: Eggs
0: and bakey. Yeah. 18% of people say clearing your throat is the most annoying sound ever. Hey, live around a radio station. Seriously? Before we crack the mic, most of us clear our throats. And then we wonder why our throats are ruined later on in life. In a recent survey, 42% of teenagers claim they can text while blindfolded. Oh, I would bet that. I would bet so. Yeah. 76% of advertisements during major sporting televised events. That's sporting twice. This is not written poorly, is it not? A major televised sporting events promote junk food, according to the journal Pediatrics. Doctors always complaining.
1: Always.
0: If men had daughters, they make better life choices. I agree. I have daughters. Recent research shows in order to keep the peace, almost half of parents will let their kids eat an unhealthy breakfast.
1: Really?
0: Well, yeah, I know that to be true. A study shows only 11% of us go grocery shopping on Wednesdays. Not a good shopping day.
1: I wouldn't think it would be a good shopping day.
0: Researchers have found that a daytime nap can improve long-term memory, especially for people learning more than one skill in a day. Okay, I'm all in favor of a nap time. And finally, if you're average, you'll spend about 2 weeks of your lifetime kissing. 15 days, nice, to be exact. And there you go. Those are our fast facts you can use today.
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1: It's time for our fast facts you can use if you can listen fast enough. 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Here we go. 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Okay.
2: Okay.
1: Here's today's. Getting a divorce is

90s. What a decade. The fashion, the music, and TGIF. What's not to love? That 90s channel. All things 90s.

0: all things 90s. That 90s. A Missouri bill would make duels between politicians legal again, so why stop there, huh? Especially since history is full of awesome stuff that we'd love to have make a comeback.
1: Oh, yeah.
0: Like anything from today's stupid list of other old-timey things to bring back now that we're going to start dueling again. That's our stupid list today. You ready? You ready?
1: Ready.
0: Here we go. Buckle shoes. And to those who think they're ugly and dumb, one word. Crocs.
1: Why not?
0: Car horns that go ahooga.
1: Hey, no, ain't there nothing wrong with that?
0: That'll get the kids to look up from their phones.
1: It might, yeah.
0: Cocaine and soda. If Red Bull gives you wings, this will give you a lunar module.
1: it will give you something.
0: Wait, yes. I didn't read it right. This will give you a lunar module ascent engine.
1: Jeepers.
0: Here's some things to bring back. Smoking on airplanes. We don't even have to deal with secondhand smoke now that the doors fall off.
1: You know what? That is the ultimate in ventilation.
0: That's the smoking section.
1: Of course, now we need to think about cross breeze, though. Yeah, well, you know, because it's just... Maybe if there was a cross breeze, it wouldn't have so much suction.
0: How about fat wrestlers? The Rock makes us feel horrible about our own bodies, but the Blob... Not so much.
1: Wow.
0: Here's one. Metal playground equipment. Kids of today lacking toughness, not after sizzling on a 1,000-degree slide.
1: That it's a butt warmer, that's for sure.
0: And finally, other old-timey things to bring back now that we're going to start dueling again. Leather football helmets. It will let Aaron Rodgers use brain damage as an excuse for all the crazy crap he said. There you go. Our stupid list for today.

0: Every day we scrape the bottom of the internet to find you some extra stories that we might have missed out on.
1: Scrapey, scrapey, scrape, scrape, scrape.
0: And we don't want you to have to scrape. That's why we're here. We're your scrapeaholics. Anyway, here's today's scrapage of Icy Me's. In case you missed it, stories: a tow truck driver in Saskatchewan, became an accidental wildlife hero after rescuing a moose trapped in the ice near his home. The exhausted animal, nicknamed Rebel, recovered on the driver's flatbed truck for several days and apparently enjoyed chin scratches before wandering back into the field. Damn good thing it didn't eat you, man. Those are big, stinking animals.
1: They are big, stinking animals.
0: Well, they're not stinking. Well, maybe they do. I don't know. The one I like, though, is in the car commercial. It's hanging out the back seat going, plenty of headroom. A Colorado police officer successfully rescued a skunk with a plastic cup stuck over its head and somehow avoided getting sprayed in the process. Body cam footage shows the officer finally ditching the catch pole and going full casino mode by pulling the cup off by hand. I guess you got to kind of do that sometimes. And good for the
1: skunk. Sometimes you do.
0: Good for the skunk.
1: Good. Yeah, it's good for the skunk.
0: This is why we don't litter, by the way. Because animals are curious. And they get in bad situations. They get their head stuck in things.
1: Yeah.
0: A Florida homeowner thought her house was being invaded when loud crashing sounds erupted outside her baby's room. Turns out it was two giant alligators battling on her screened porch during mating season, I guess.
1: Oh, good grief.
0: You know, they're going out on the porch. Mm. Hey, guys, get a swamp. Get a swamp. That's our ICP stories.

0: 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That 90s chip. On the next Van Camp and Morgan show, when is too much too much? Ah, the hazards of male cologne. We'll tell you. Plus, a study that claims the 3 p.m. energy slump is linked to this. We'll tell you what this is. And the nerd news, things you didn't know you needed to know, the crazy crime story, and a lot more on the next
1: Van Camp and Morgan show.
0: On the next Van Camp and Morgan show, when is too much too much? Ah, the hazards of male cologne. We'll tell you. Plus, a study that claims the 3 p.m. energy slump is linked to this. We'll tell you what this is. And the nerd news, things you didn't know you needed to know, the crazy crime story, and a lot more on the next
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0: You're tuned into That 90s Channel. How's it going? Cool Kenny here with you on your Saturday. 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

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This is from the 1999 album, You've Come a Long Way, Baby. It's Praise You, Fatboy Slim. We come.

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12: I'm William Shatner, and I've been around a long time, but I'm truly humbled when I see the real battles our brave, paralyzed veterans have faced defending our freedom.
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All things 90s.

0: 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So if you missed any of the Van Camp and Morgan show recently, you can follow Van Camp and Morgan wherever you get your podcast. 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

0: 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Stick around. 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

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It's Nelson, I Can't Live Without Your Love and Affection. In my opinion, it's one of my most favorite 90s songs.

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It's one of my favorite songs of all time. How about a little bit of Blink 182 for your weekend? What's My Age Again? I took her out. It was a

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Happy Saturday to you. Cool Kenny here playing the biggest hits of the 90s and more. Here's a little bit of Sheryl Crow, My Favorite Mistake.

We're so 90s, that 90s channel. Here's a little bit of Better Than Ezra. The song is called Good. I think it's a great song for you to turn up, especially in your car.

0: 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So do us a favor, help share That 90s Channel around the world. 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Hashtag us with So90s so that we can get the word out. Stick around. More music headed your way after this.
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12: 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So here's some drama you could share with your kid. Dude, did you hear about Cassie and Jake? No, but did you hear that vaping can cause irreversible lung damage and nicotine affects brain development? Nuh-uh. You don't need to gossip if you want to have an open conversation about vaping. So if you want to get tips on when and how to talk to your kids, visit talkaboutvaping.org. 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
13: Hey, son. 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

0: on the next Van Camp and Morgan show. When is too much too much? Ah, the hazards of male cologne. We'll tell you. Plus, a study that claims the 3 p.m. energy slump is linked to this. We'll tell you what this is. And the nerd news, things you didn't know you needed to know, the crazy crime story, and a lot more on the next
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3: Did you know that the 45 RPM record was invented in 1948? Did you also know that last year, vinyl records outsold compact disc for the first time since the 1990s? 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